Signature tune there from the Mavericks, Dance the Night Away. Before that, we had in there John Farnham with a total remake of one of the Beatles tracks, And I Love Her. Terrific one, that one, isn't it? A real slow one from John Farnham, though. It's probably the slowest song I've ever heard him sing. Shirley Bassey was in there with Kiss Me, Honey, Honey, Kiss Me. We also opened the bracket with John Williamson with that track called Rickles. I know that was the end of the last track bracket, wasn't it? The one before the break. You're tuned to Orange Community Radio on 107.5 FM, the local station. We're live and we're local and we're streamed around the world. Good morning to our friends in Bathurst and those listening out there at Nashdale. The time now is 20 minutes past 10 o'clock. So let's see what we've got lined up for you now. I think we'll play one of Alan Jackson's big signature tunes. You'll know this one.

Nitty Gritty Dirt Band do a lot of covers of country music tracks. They gave us all their version of All I Have to Do Is Dream. Peggy March in there with her signature tune, I Will Follow Him. We also had the Beach Boys with Fun, Fun, Fun at the top of the bracket. Alan Jackson with his big signature tune, Chattahoochee. You're tuned Orange Community Radio on 107.5 FM, the local station. And we're beamed from the top of Mount Cronobulus to the top of your dial. Good morning to our friends in Forbes and those listening out there at Darby's Falls. The time now is 25 minutes past 10 o'clock. So a little over half an hour left of today's program. Okay, we'll get stuck into it. Here's Roy Orbison.

group that call themselves with the unusual name of the Nitty Gritty Dirt Band. Actually sounds like my son when he was just a toddler. He used to be always playing in the mud and the dirt and everything, and I think he was probably regarded as the Nitty Gritty Dirt Kid, but

One of the great performers of the Calypso style of music, that's Harry Belafonte there with Matilda. Before that, we had Charlie Pride in there with Mountain of Love. Johnny Devlin from New Zealand gave us Devil in Disguise, one of Elvis's big tracks, and at the top of the bracket, Roy Orbison with, I think, Roy's best or the most popular track, as far as I'm concerned, that he ever produced or ever sang was Pretty Woman. You're tuned Orange Community Radio on 107.5 FM, the local station. Time now is 18 minutes to 11 o'clock. Good morning to our friends in Parks and those listening out there at Belgravia. Beautiful day outside there today in Orange, so let's hope it's a beautiful day wherever you are. It's a little bit on the cool side. Get into the car and sit in the front seat and pace the car towards the sunlight. Grab the Sunday papers, turn the wick of the radio up, and just sit there reading the papers, listening to the radio, and that's the spot to be on a cold winter's day with the sun shining. Without the sun shining, it's not quite so good, but with the sun shining, it is really good. Let's hear from Dino, Dean Martin.

Peggy Lee there with her version of Riders in the Sky. Before that, fiddle player Pixie Jenkins, an Aussie there that was often played for John Williamson. He gave us a thing called fiddle in playtime. We also had Dr. Hook with Sylvia's mother, and at the top of the bracket, Dean Martin was in there with a track called Things. You're tuned to Orange Community Radio on 107.5 FM, the local station. Good morning to our friends in Canoundra and those listening out there at Gooligong. Just a little bit of information for you. There's been a number of people try to ring me this morning and I don't answer the phone. For the simple reason is, I apologise, that it's very complicated here in the studio. There's bits and pieces and switches and knobs everywhere all over the place and I am almost totally blind. And if I go searching for the phone, I usually, if I do find it, it's very rare, and if I do find it, I have trouble finding which is the buttons or anything to see to answer the phone. And also have the problem of trying to put the phone back in its cradle when I finish the phone call. So I apologise for those people that have been trying to contact me by phone. That's just the situation when you don't have much vision at all. Okay, let's get stuck into the program. This is Bobby Bear. Hello.

Johnny Rivers there with Muddy Waters, and before that we had Bobby Bear in there with 500 Miles. Well, that brings today's program to a close. I hope you enjoyed the show. I will be back next Sunday morning at 9 o'clock, and I'll take you right through to 11 o'clock next Sunday morning with another Dusty Rewinds. But in the meantime, be kind to each other, take care, and God bless you. Enjoy the nice sunny day here in the Central West. We'll catch up with you again next Sunday morning. Hooroo!

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Hello and welcome to the National Community Radio Network Folk Show. I'm Jane Bauer and this program is being pre-recorded in the studios of Radio Adelaide in South Australia, Kaurna country. Well, I'm going to do a bit of a special program this week based on the album Legion Leaf by Fairport Convention. It was voted BBC Radio 2 Folk Awards Folk Album of All Time. So let's get started with playing one of the tracks. This is Tamlin, traditional song, and it's about Janet, who falls in love with a young man called Tamlin, who's being held under a spell by the Queen of Fairies to pay a tithe to hell on Halloween. It's a great song.

Yes, Janet outwitted the Fairy Queen. That was Tamlin from the album Legion Leaf and Fairport Convention. Well, Fairport formed in 1967 and were named after the house that they practice in, which was called Fairport. The original lineup: Richard Thompson, Simon Nicol, Ashley Hutchins, Sean Frater, who was replaced by another drummer after the first gig, and the new drummer was called Martin Lamble. And they put out a few releases with changes in lineup, but they had an accident coming home from a gig on the M1, and two of the members were tragically killed. And they ended up having a break, but getting refocused and working on the seminal album Legion Leaf, which I just played from. Then by that time they had Sandy Denny, Dave Schwalbeck on fiddle, Ashley Hutchins and Richard Thompson. And there have been many changes in the lineup since then, because Sandy Denny and Ashley Hutchins didn't stay long. Dave Pegg joined and he's been the consistent member up till this day. Trevor Lucas, an Australian who was married to Sandy Denny, has been in the lineup as well. But let's hear from Sandy Denny before she was in Fairport. She was doing American covers of Dylan and Joni Mitchell and Tom Paxton. And here she is with Tom Paxton's Last Thing on My Mind.

Two in a row there. The first one was from the original Sandy Denny. Sandy Denny singing Tom Paxton's song, The Last Thing on My Mind. And then that track was Fotheringay. And as I mentioned, once Sandy Denny had left Fairport Convention and also Trevor Lucas, because they were in it together, they formed with others the band Fotheringay. And that track that I just played is from Fotheringay 2, and it was the traditional song Epi Moray. Now, Trevor Lucas was Australian. It was amazing that he was singing English traditionals with Fairport. But he's quite well known in Australia for the song.

That's Red Gum from Caught in the Act with Poor Ned, written by Trevor Lucas. Red Gum are a really well-known band in South Australia that started when they were in Hughes University, and probably the most well-known member is John Schumann, who's still performing today. And that song written by Trevor Lucas, who was part of both Fairport Convention and Fotheringay, and sadly Trevor Lucas and Sandy Denny are no longer with us. Well, Ashley Hutchins, who was a bassist in Fairport Convention, went on to be in Steel Ice Band and the Albion Band, as well as many other things. And Steel Ice Band was formed in 1975 and had a hit, All Around My Hat. It was number 5 on the UK charts. And the album itself, All Around My Hat, which I'm going to play from, was in the charts for 6 months. Probably the most commercial, successful folk rock band from England. So here we are with All Around My Hat. Oh.

That's when she sings in the kitchen by the Albion Band. And it's from the Best of British Folk album. And before that, it was All Around My Hat with Steel I Span. Both played because they included Ashley Hutchins. In fact, he was pivotal in starting both of those bands and was one of the members of Fairport Convention that was on the Leech and Leaf album, which I think is the most amazing folk rock album of all time. Seminal, in fact. Well, Dave Schwarbeck was a fiddler on that album, and he, after playing with Fairport, he worked with lots and lots of different people. I'm going to play a track of him with Alistair Hewlett. Alistair Hewlett was a Scottish singer-songwriter who spent a lot of time in Australia, and Dave Schwarbeck spent quite a bit of time here too. It's from an album called Saturday Johnny and Jimmy the Rat, and it's the title song.

That's two tracks with Dave Schraubeck, the fiddle player on Liege and Leaf. Dave was an absolutely brilliant fiddle player, very innovative, and he brought the traditional tunes to Fairport Convention. That track there is called The Poor Ditching Boy. Dave's performing with Simon Nicol on an album that was called When We Were Very Young, and that song was written by Richard Thompson. And before that, it was Saturday Johnny and Jimmy the Rat, Alistair Hewlett and Dave Schraubeck with an album of the same name. Well, you're listening to The Folk Show on the National Community Radio Network. I'm Jane Bauer, and wherever you're listening in Australia, thanks so much for joining me. And please listen to me again next week on the same station at the same time if you're not too busy. And I'm doing a special on the seminal album Liege and Leaf by Fairport Convention and where some of the artists in the lineup at that time have gone since then. We've come to, as I've just mentioned, Richard Thompson, who wrote the last song that I played, The Poor Ditching Boy. He's probably the most well-known now of the Fairport Convention Liege and Leaf lineup, and he's certainly probably doing the most work still. He lives in the US. This is from an album, Richard Thompson Acoustic Classics. He's still writing, he's still performing, he's still making albums. But this is my favourite song of his. Well, I've got a few. It's 1952 Vincent Black Lightning, and it's won awards for so many times for being one of the best folk songs ever and all that sort of thing. So here we are, Vincent Black Lightning, 1952.

Richard Thompson was married to Linda Thompson for almost a decade, and they made a couple of albums together. That song, I Want to See the Bright Light Tonight, was from an album of the same name and was extremely popular at the time. And before that, I played 1952 Vincent Black Lightning from Richard Thompson Acoustic Classics, and that song was listed in Time magazine back in 1991 as one of the all-time 100 songs in the universe. Yes, and Richard Thompson has written much music, covered by many people. For instance, Bonnie Raitt did Dimming of the Day, and Australia's Austral, who do our intro, have Beeswing on their album, written by Richard Thompson from their album Thylacine. Ah, well, Fairport continue, and they still do. They're still running. They have a festival every year called Fairport's Copready Convention, which is in a village in Oxfordshire. It started in 1976. It's still going, and Fairport Convention headline the festival each year. So they're still producing music and still performing. I think it's only fair that we go out with them as well. I'm going back to the album Legion Leaf, and this is one of Richard Thompson's song Farewell, Farewell. But before I go, look after yourself, care for your family and friends, and don't forget to carry out random acts of kindness, and tune in to this program at the same time on the same station next week. Here we go, Farewell, Farewell, Fairport Convention.

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G'day everyone and welcome to the It's My Country Radio Show, coming to you from the IMC Country Radio Studios in Melbourne, Australia. My name's Pete Matthew and it's great to have your company. Thanks for joining me on the show that brings you country music you know and country music you should know. Opening up this week's show was the unmistakable voice of Colter Wall with his brand new song called 1800 Miles. Now, on this week's show, I've got heaps of new independent and mainstream country music, as well as double plays from Aaron Bucks and Luke Coombs, and two of the best country voices will team up to close the show off. But right now, this is Wade Bowen and his brand new single called Flying. You're on.

Chase McDaniel with My Side of the Family. Before that, Carolyn Jones, All the Things, and Anna Scott with Whisker Kisses. All right, up now, this is brand new for Jason Aldean. It's called How Far Does a Goodbye Go? She said.

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The man that got to open up for Luke Coombs on his last tour here in Australia, Lane Pittman with Right Till Now. Before that, Mac and Shah with Simple Things, Priscilla Block with Phones and Radios, and Rachel Fahim with Too Damn Hot. Right up now, this is Braxton Keith with The Chair.

double play from Aaron Bucks. That was Jump Into the Weekend. Before that, Where I'm Home. And before that one, we had Tasha Ann with Good Old Days. All right, up now, this is the Five and Dimers with Wildflower Dreams.

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Two songs from Austin's. That was Austin Brown with Whiskey. Before that one, Austin Dixon with Broken Hearts in Texas. And the UK's The Red Hill Valleys with I Know You're Gonna Leave. All right, up now, one of my faves, Aaron Watson, and his new song called Pontiac. So Don't Tell Me Mama.

You are listening to the It's My Country radio show with Pete, and that was Lainey Wilson with King Ranch, King George, King James. And before that, we had a double play from Luke Coombs with a couple of new songs, Days Like These and 15 Minutes. All right, up now, this is Parker McCollum. She'll Dance for Whiskey.

Shelby Ray Marshall with her song called Lucky Town, and we're going to play another one of Shelby Ray's songs on next week's show. Before that, Jackson Dean with Make a Liar, and the T Brothers Band with Fire. All right, up now, this is Hudson Westbrook featuring Marshmallow with Better Than Me.

David Lewis featuring Randall King with Honky Tonk Heart. Before that, Jovan Webb with The Dirty South and Trent Cowie with Moving On. Well, folks, that's it for this week's show. Thanks very much for listening. Hopefully you can join me all same time, same place next week. Going to leave you now, as I said earlier, with two of the best voices in country music. This is Jamie Johnson and Ronnie Dunn with Never Gonna Be. I'll catch you all next week.

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0: Hello and welcome to Wellbeing. I'm Guy Murphy. Today I'm speaking with Renee McDonald, a counsellor and life coach who explores the relationship between spirituality, consciousness and well-being. In this conversation, Renee discusses a range of perspectives on health, including ideas that sit outside mainstream scientific consensus. The views expressed are her own and are presented as part of a broader discussion about spirituality and personal well-being. Listeners are encouraged to evaluate the information for themselves and consult qualified healthcare professionals regarding medical advice or treatment decisions. Thank you for joining me on the show today, Renee.
1: No problem. Thank you.
0: I just want to learn a little bit more about life coaching. It's not something that I'm particularly familiar with. So what is the role of a life coach in someone's life?
1: Yeah, great question. Life coaching is different to therapy in that life coaches are actually meant to get you results. Therapists don't actually have to get you a result at all.
0: Right. So what kind of results are people looking for when they go to a life coach?
1: So I guess I'm even using that as an example before when we were talking about the life wheel, yeah?
0: Mm-hmm.
1: And that I then have strategies immediately that I can then say, let's look at this, and then we shine a light on things more in life coaching. So usually someone coming to a life coach has to not be in active trauma or active grief or active DV.
0: Right, okay.
1: So you usually find someone coming to a life coach should or is best to not be in a really traumatic situation in their life.
0: Okay. So it's about, rather than fixing an underlying mental health issue, it's more about helping someone who is already in a good place to truly like flourish and achieve their goals are. Does life coaching work? Does it focus on more the short term, say within the next 5 years, or is it more about looking further than that into the future?
1: Oh, it can be any or all of the above, but usually life coaching is about present and future more than the past.
0: Okay. Interesting.
1: Yeah. Therapy will look at the past in order to get you a better present. Life coaching usually looks at the present and moving you into the future.
0: Yeah, okay. What daily practices do you find most effective for nurturing spiritual well-being?
1: Yeah, I have a daily practice of... It's like a spiritual intention setting and meditation that I do every day.
0: So mindfulness type practices?
1: It's probably something way beyond what you would consider normal mindfulness.
0: Okay. So what exactly are you referring to when you talk about meditation?
1: Okay. So in the yogic tradition and even in the Christian tradition, there's a lot of knowledge about in these kind of large religious movements, they regularly talk about meditation in kind of, both Christianity, Buddhism. It can go even well beyond just the standard, mindfulness about minding your mind and a bit noticing your thoughts and being in under meditation. What I came across years ago was a concept called Sankalpa. And Sankalpa is actually, it's like a concept of saying, I am. And this sounds like really simple, but it's really profound. You could, slot it into the life coaching area because it's about future posting yourself.
0: Okay. So this concept of I am, is this a self-actualization thing? Is this
1: So you can talk about the Sankalpa in the yogic tradition, which came from Satyanda Yoga that I was doing at one point. So the argument is if you're in a meditative state and you say the I am, then you're more likely to have a successful life. They've been able to prove this to be true.
0: Okay. So it's more about conventional or whatever, non-yogic, I'm not sure exactly where this originated from, but I feel like when people think about meditation and mindfulness, it's the idea is to completely clear your mind, right? Is to almost, you know, do your best to completely clear your mind. It sounds like this is more so about the meditation is actually focused on something, which is your sense of identity and bringing that into fruition.
1: Yes, exactly. Yeah.
0: Right.
1: So often it's the opposite. It's almost like an oppositional kind of concept of if you were told growing up that you'd amount to nothing, you would then say something in a humble sense, because you've got to be careful about the satyanda. So you would then say, I am flourishing, or I am well, or, you know, I am successful, or things like that. It's not about, it's really interesting. We all have to be careful about our psyche, because whatever we put into it, we can potentially become as well.
0: Mm, absolutely.
1: Yeah.
0: Yeah.
1: So the argument of the Satyanda yogis is that you actually have to stay from a humble place as well, where it's, you know, I am healthy, I am well. So I have that kind of a Satyanda that I say every day.
0: Right, right. So it's about affirmations that also keep your ego in check. They don't let it
1: go
0: out of control.
1: Exactly, exactly.
0: Okay,
1: yeah.
0: Interesting. Yeah, that sounds really, that sounds really beneficial.
1: So I came across this doing Satyanda yoga with these Sankalpas, and the Sankalpa is the tradition of the I am.
0: Okay. Yeah, fantastic.
1: And,
0: thanks.
1: And they argue that it's more than an affirmation. So a Sankalpa is more than an affirmation. So an affirmation might be like, I am beautiful, you know, things like that.
0: Yeah.
1: And you say it in front of a mirror, that kind of thing. The argument of the Satyanda yogis with the Sankalpa is that you actually don't say it in front of a mirror at all.
0: Okay.
1: And because, again, it's about ego check. And it's about not worrying about anything or anyone else, and being a practitioner that I am, it's also about making sure that I'm still going to be in connection both to myself and the other. And in the existential tradition, that's called the I-Thou.
0: Yeah, right. So it's about meditating on these things that are simple yet deep in a way, you know, not superficial, not looks related.
1: Yes.
0: Okay. So I just wanted to ask as well, are you familiar with, you know, because we've been talking about existentialism, the ego, so on and so forth. Are you familiar with, you know, the existential philosophers like Sartre, Kierkegaard, so on and so forth? Do you draw inspiration from these types of people, or does that not factor in as much to spirituality and that sort of thing?
1: Oh, no, it absolutely does. And I think this is where it gets really interesting, is a lot of those philosophers inform me as well how to be a good practitioner. So I trained, and in my master's, I majored in mindfulness, existentialism, and disenfranchised grief. So I've taught existential psychotherapy at a master's level. So I do use that in my practice as well. But what I'd probably say is I use a combination of the transpersonal with the existential in the work that I do with others, because the existential is always there. We're born, we live, then we die. That's the existential.
0: Just to clarify, the transpersonal is about transcendence of the ego and a higher sense of something that, you know, a sense of something beyond just yourself. Whereas existentialism is kind of more about your own ego, your own thinking, and where that fits in with.
1: But actually less that area more fits into Freud and Jungian, the ego.
0: That's true, yep.
1: Yeah, so I would say the existential is actually less about ego and more about how we live our lives.
0: Okay. But in terms of the balance between the transpersonal and the existential, it's about inward reflection and outward gratitude, acceptance.
1: Yep.
0: So on and so forth. Is that right?
1: Yes. Absolutely, yes. Okay. So the existential, like Kierkegaard, you know, Nietzsche. So, you know, you've got a lot of those kind of philosophers that are very nihilistic, if you know what I mean by that. So basically they're very dark. and very morose, very much not into hope seeking. So I think the way I work is a combination of acceptance of our life as well as helping to bring hope back to my fellow humans.
0: Yeah, absolutely. You know, you mentioned Nietzsche. How do you feel about his idea of will to power? You know, he believed that all people have this innate drive to, you know, become more powerful, or however you want to spin that, you know, more successful, that sort of thing. That's more of an egoistic drive, right?
1: Yes.
0: Do you think that there's room for these concepts in spirituality and in self-transcendence and so on, or do you think that that's a detrimental philosophy?
1: I think it's an amazing philosophy so long as we keep our ego in check. As harsh as this is, you look at people like Stalin, Hitler, those types, that's will to power, isn't it? Where does power go when power goes wrong? So we have to look at where power goes wrong in order to use these concepts well.
0: Absolutely.
1: So for me, even having this conversation, I'm thinking about your listener, not just merely me as a human telling my story.
0: So it's about empowerment to a degree, but only in the sense such that there has to be a level of humility.
1: Absolutely. Okay. So, and you know, I've been humble slapped and ego slapped a lot of my career, and often that's been a good thing. But I, you know, anyone can misuse power, but also anyone can use power well. So power used well changes the world, like Martin Luther King.
0: What can we do to make sure that this sense of power, or this will to power, so to speak, doesn't corrupt us or corrupt others around us? How can we keep that in check? And how can we identify when we're thinking about these things, when we're thinking specifically about, you know, power and ambition, or whatever you want to call it? What are some signs that that might be getting out of hand in our minds, and what can we do to keep that in check?
1: Yeah, and I can see it everywhere in the self-help movement and with other coaches, and with a lot of coaches just thinking they can charge whatever they want willy-nilly. There's so many different levels to this. Firstly, you have to be aware that power corrupts, and you also have to accept we all have power in order to check yourself about your power stuff.
0: But are there any sort of hard and fast signs that, you know, that it might be getting out of hand? Is it when we sort of project harm on, or bring harm or discomfort or whatever it may be to other people? Is it about, you know, maintaining that sense of humility and making sure that, you know, we're not affecting others, or our beliefs and drives aren't becoming unhealthy, you know, that sort of thing? What are some signs that that might be happening?
1: Well, the problem is, I don't think that's necessarily the problem, because this is deeper than even what you're bringing forward. Okay, so we have massive power issues in Australia in politics at the moment. So if we want to look at will to power, we've got issues there within our own backyard in leadership. The number one thing with power, you have to accept sometimes we do harm to others, even inadvertently, when we don't even want to. And that's another part of the power humility place.
0: That is true. Yeah, that's a good point.
1: Humans are really fascinating creatures. We're better than AI, and we're not better than AI all in one. But what I think AI will, you know, probably push into us is have to accept our imperfections, and that is actually what makes us better than AI.
0: How is AI going to do that for us, do you think?
1: Oh, no, I think how are we going to do that in order to use AI properly for humans? I think it's the reverse.
0: Right, okay.
1: So first we have to accept that we can harm other humans in order to accept the challenge of AI.
0: I mean, basically, the way that you've described it makes me think of this concept that I'm sure you're probably familiar with, but it's called the hedgehog dilemma, where humans, and we're not talking about power now, we're talking about, you know, human interaction more generally and more broadly and that sort of thing. So, yep. You know, that this concept is that, you know, hedgehogs have to stay close together to maintain yep. their warmth, and they prick themselves with their pins inadvertently. Do you think yep. that this is a natural byproduct of self-empowerment, and that through empowering ourselves, that inadvertently, even if we're really making an effort to not do that, that we will affect other people just by simply trying to improve ourselves in whatever way it may be?
1: Yes and no. I think the opposite is true as well.
0: Mm-hmm.
1: So those who don't want to improve themselves cannot expect those of us who are trying to improve ourselves to actually get along with them.
0: Absolutely agree with that.
1: Yeah. So because I've had this dilemma in my own family, the expectation that I'll just go along with whatever they say when what they're saying is actually harmful.

0: You're listening to Wellbeing. My guest today is Renee McDonald, a counsellor, psychotherapist and coach. So basically, at the end of the day, we have to prioritise ourselves and our own, you know, spiritual well-being. And if that involves not adhering to someone else's line of thinking or behaviour, even if that's detrimental to them, that's the right decision to make in terms of your spiritual wellness. Is that correct?
1: Pretty much, yes. I would take it one step further. The whole idea behind self-improvement is to improve everyone, and that if people choose not to improve themselves, that's on them, not on the person improving themselves.
0: Yeah, absolutely. So moving on, we've got another important question. What have you observed about the relationship between suffering and personal growth?
1: So suffering and personal growth, and I feel like I even need to bring back just some of the things I was talking about before about harm, because this is really important. A therapist's aim is to do no harm. That's the aim. And also to do good. Mm-hmm. And this is the catch, is that when someone is suffering, if a person comes to therapy or coaching, and if that person is suffering, the whole point is a problem shared is a problem halved. It's about alleviating that suffering. And sometimes alleviating that suffering is through what's called catharsis. And catharsis, for the listeners, is a process of almost like upending your life so that you can let go of the hard feelings and those kinds of things. And that in the end, that is actually doing good for the person coming into, you know, whatever service they're coming into. And so there's a definite link between, you know, the self-improvement and suffering and all those kinds of things, right, in the question, right? It's really weird and sad, but humans seem to need to go through suffering in order to improve their lives. It's not for an external person to say, you shouldn't have done that, you shouldn't have been that, you shouldn't have done all those kind of things, even if harm has been done beforehand, because sometimes the person suffering isn't even aware of what's happened to others around them.
0: Yeah.
1: And we keep going into all these like places of narcissism, empath, all these kind of concepts in these spaces. But before the last kind of 10 years or so, most people didn't even talk about these concepts. And the whole thing is, we used to help people more with their suffering. We're now almost laughing at people when they suffer.
0: Because, you know, you mentioned that therapy, traditional or conventional psychotherapy is about the problem shared is a problem halved. Is your approach a little bit more radical or a little bit less, I don't want to say less empathetic, but like, you know, is it about more sort of giving them the bare minimum that they need, and then they do the vast majority of the work themselves? Is that more so what the idea is here, or have I missed the mark on that one?
1: There's so many different things. I don't run therapy or coaching or any service I'm providing other humans in a box.
0: Right. So so you don't believe in, you know, like, well, not to say that you don't believe, but you don't place as much emphasis on diagnoses.
1: Oh, definitely not. Definitely not. In fact, the diagnoses sometimes come between the person and actually them fully and totally healing.
0: Yeah, I'd actually...

0: that, you know, having a diagnosis is kind of a double-edged sword, because you can get access to treatment and tailored treatment for that specific thing, but it also can affect your identity and the way that you think and behave, because you've got this set of symptoms that you now align your self with, your sense of self and your whole life and identity. So I think that it can be, you know, it has pros and cons, you know what I mean? So,
1: And I don't think we're giving people enough informed consent about what the diagnosis actually means for them.
0: Right. Okay. Interesting. So would you mind explaining that a little bit more? Like, do you think that there's not enough explanation of the intricacies of people's behavior and how they fit into those diagnoses and things like that? Okay.
1: Yes. But then when we put ourselves in the box of, say, using just, let's go with depression and anxiety, because they were the two things that psychology actually took on board back in the Medicare early days, when there was the better help or better access, service like offered to the community. It was mostly about depression and anxiety, because then that would take the heat off the psychiatrists and the GPs. So that what people don't realise is that depression is always masking something else. That's how I was trained. Depression always masks. Often depression is anger turned inwards, is resentment turned inwards. And it, again, I'm generalizing, it's not the same 100% of the time, but it usually means there's something deeper going on. And taking the medications and going to GPs and psychiatrists regularly for that, if it's getting you nowhere, then seek out different help and support, because it might be that there's a different way that you could approach it.
0: Just to wrap up with one little quick question, if that's okay, I just want to ask this this one last one. What have your clients taught you about what gives life meaning?
1: There's a lot that they've taught me. Looking at other people's lives has helped me live my own life better in the driving seat. Looking at other people's lives has helped me have deeper, closer relationships. Looking at other people's lives has helped me realize the ills of my ways and the ills of other people in my life. And I've come to conclusions that otherwise I wouldn't have if I wasn't a therapist.
0: Yeah, absolutely. So just through more or less, you know, simple observation and seeing what works for people and what doesn't, you can learn almost passively. I mean, well, you know,
1: But in addition to that, it gives, therapy helps the other person have more meaning in their lives. And so it's like part of my purpose is to help others and be of service to them too. And to try to always do no harm as much as I can, and to try to be as humble as I can. But by using all these different strategies we've talked about so far, but also knowing that I'm only one person in their life and it may or may not work as well, and then also having different ways of referring on to other people, and also having different ways I work with people so that then there are other ways outside the system. If, say, the system doesn't support them, there are always other ways.
0: Yeah, absolutely. That's fantastic. Well, we'll have to wrap it up there, Renee, but it's been really interesting to chat with you. Thank you very much for coming on the show and having this dialogue with me today. I think that, you know, there's a lot that people can learn from that. So thank you.
1: Great. Thank you for your time, and thanks for having me on.
0: Absolutely. Not a problem. My pleasure. I've been speaking with Renee McDonald, a counsellor and life coach who explores the relationship between spirituality, consciousness and well-being. Thanks for listening. I'm Guy Murphy, and all of us at Wellbeing wish you well.

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1: Hello, hello, and welcome to Real World Gardener. It's Marianne here at the microphone. Thank you for joining me. Great to have your company. What's on the show today? Well, I'm talking with the General Manager of Cut Above Tools about lawnmowers, then growing mushrooms in Vegetable Heroes, plus garden jobs for the weekend with Steve McLean.
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1: Mowing lawns can be a chore, especially if you're battling the old petrol-driven lawnmower. More frustrating in that despite getting serviced regularly, it's still hard to start and needs a large amount of coaxing. So what's the alternative other than hiring someone else to do it? Let's find out. It's time for the tool time segment on Real World Gardener. In the studio, I have Tony Matson, who's the General Manager of Cut Above Tools. Hey, today, Tony. Great to see you.
2: Good. I am good and great to see you too.
1: Let's talk about battery-operated versus petrol-driven lawn mowers. Oh, I know. I'm tearing my hair out at my old petrol-driven.
2: Right. Right.
1: Because it's so hard to start.
2: Right. You do the mowing, do you?
1: Sometimes, yes.
2: Okay. I've got battery-operated lawnmower. I used to have, and I think in all my years of mowing, nothing was ever easy. You sort of had to get that technique of pumping the, putting the choke on, pumping the petrol, yeah, and then giving the thing a couple of pulls. And once you've felt the engine turn over, you had to then turn the choke off and then it would start. Mm. Now, how many people read those instructions to get the right technique to start it? And then you're yanking on that cord.
1: Yeah.
2: And I've had the time when the cords, I've yanked it so much it's come out. And then it's hard to refeed. You have to go and take it to a shop and then it's $70 just for them to talk to you. So, yeah, the old petrol one, I probably haven't had one for 5 years now. I find the battery one lighter, it's quieter. I can be mowing at 7 in the morning and I've actually got a mode on mine where I can actually turn the sound down even lower.
1: Oh.
2: So it might be running around at 3,300 revs. But I've pressed this button, it goes down to 2,500 revs. So it's still mowing. Now, I wouldn't do that in my long, thick grass, but I mow mine at least once a week in summer. Sometimes it's, you know, every 5 days. And I'll have it on quiet mode. No one knows I'm doing anything. And some people, we've got a footpath out the front of our street. People walk by and they're almost on top of me before they realise I'm mowing the lawn. Certainly quieter. And less hassle starting. The other thing I had was, last one was a four-stroke, so I was putting the oil in a separate compartment in the mower. But a lot of the two-stroke ones, you're mixing oil into your petrol, which happens sometimes to be different mixture to what you're putting into your petrol-driven blower and whippersnipper.
1: Yeah.
2: So I had two petrol cans, one for the blower and the whippersnipper, and one for the mower. So I don't have to worry about that anymore. I put the battery in, and all batteries. I've got slots for two batteries, but it only using one battery at the time. And I've got a fairly low level battery, as in, you know, you can go 2.5, 4, 5, 8 amps for this mower. I'm only putting a 4 amp in mine,
1: okay,
2: and doing my front and back lawn on one battery.
1: Right.
2: So they're quite economical, but the thing is, instead of saying, have I got petrol in the garage? And there was times there, I went to mow the lawn, no petrol, so I have to go up the garage, come back down and all that. You have to manage your batteries. So my theory is, once I finish mowing, blowing or whippersnipping, I put the battery on charge again. therefore it's ready to go next time. The low maintenance on the battery operated one, so you've got no spark plugs, no oil, fuel, carburetors to fiddle around with. It's just put the battery in, press the button, and I've got a lever on mine to hold the electricity happening, and I've also, my latest one's got self-propelled, so it's a battery operated mower, self-propelled, and I'm still running around doing my front and back lawn on one battery. So they become very effective, very efficient, and to the extent I would not, if someone says here's a good petrol, here's a good battery, what would you choose? I would always go for the battery now.
1: Oh, okay. Yeah. Right. How long do the batteries last?
2: Normally, a good battery, you would get a 2-year warranty on it. So, and again, a good battery, a supplier will be able to put that on one of their testing machines and say, you've charged this 50 times or 100 times, and the first time you charged it was on the 23rd of August 23.
1: Oh.
2: So they're very sophisticated, a good quality, you know, mower and chargers and batteries. So, you know, if you're buying it from Joe Blow from China, then you're not going to get all that sophistication or that ability for the supplier to help you if something goes wrong. So if I've had battery stuff for 5 years, I'm still running. I haven't had to replace the battery yet, but I have had some people from Jim's or Fox Mowing who have charged it 450 times, and somewhere in that third year, they've had to replace the battery. But, you know, that's different to you and me at home.
1: Commercial mowing, mowing all day long, every day.
2: Now, that battery I use in the mower, I'm using, you know, I might have three or four batteries. I'm using one in the whippersnipper, one in the mower, one in the blower, but I've got the same system, obviously, the same brand, and I'm using the same batteries, just rotating them around.
1: All right, all right. And are you saying that the battery-operated lawnmower cuts the same?
2: I think they've got lots better than what they used to be. And I certainly have tested mine under wet and long conditions, and as long as you're not running through it, it will maintain it. What I do like about it is it will stop if it does get too hard. I've never really had mine stop, and it will stop if you hit a big brick or a rock or something, just stop like that. But I know that I can press a button and it's going to start again. In the past, when I had sometimes I would move with the petrol driven lawnmower from my front yard to the backyard, I would turn it off and I wasn't confident it would start again in the backyard. I think people would be surprised at how good the battery ones are now. In the longer, thicker grass, they can manage, and they do a nice, clean cut. So
1: how would the battery one go if you've got a front lawn, which is a little bit, got a few dips in it because it really probably needs scarifying or something? How would it go in that situation?
2: No different to an ordinary petrol-driven one. So I believe probably there is no reason for someone who's a home user and regularly mowing their lawns. You know, if you left it for 6 months, then it's a different matter. I would probably whippersnip or brush cut it, most of it down first and then mow. But for the average home owner, most homeowners on an average block, you know, probably up to 2,000 square metres, which is a big block, can get by with a battery-operated lawnmower.
1: Wow, that sounds really good. Yeah.
2: So certainly they are lighter. I think where a petrol-driven lawnmower might be 35 kilos, you'll be down to about 25 kilos on it. And then that's on an aluminium base. But some of the battery-operated lawnmowers, 15 kilos, but they're plastic. Now, if you were on, and you know, you've got to think now, a lot of people have got smaller blocks than that used to be around. I've got a 700 square meter block, which is considered a big block nowadays. People are putting, you know, huge houses on a 400 square meter block, and there's not a lot of lawn to do. So a plastic 15 kilo battery operated lawnmower is ideal for them.
1: All right. Well, there we have it. That's battery-operated versus petrol-driven lawnmowers. I will have to investigate. Once again, Tony, thank you for coming in.
2: No, thank you.
0: Real World Gardener, bringing you informative topics about gardening and the environment with Marianne Cannon.
1: That was Tony Matson from Cut Above Tools. I am a convert to battery-operated lawnmowers. So much easier to start and quieter with no fumes. I must say, the one I have cuts better than our petrol-driven one, which is languishing by the garden shed. If you have any feedback, email realworldgardener@gmail.com or write in to 2RRR PO Box 644 Gladesville, New South Wales 1675. Still to come, growing mushrooms in Vegetable Heroes plus garden jobs for the weekend.
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3: As usual, there's a few jobs for this weekend. If you have wildlife coming into your garden eating your produce, whether it's possums, rabbits, or brush turkeys, the most effective way to keep them out of the garden is to provide barriers. In some cases, that may not be possible, so beat them to it and harvest the veggies or fruit if it's not immature. Also, now's the time to side dress garlic with blood and bone or something like composted chicken manure. The nitrogen boost right now will get them growing strongly to support good bulb growth later. Also, if you're thinking about reworking your garden beds or starting new ones, winter is the best time to improve your soil. Now is the time to dig in organic matter, clay, compost, or our specially blended concentrates to give your garden a real boost. The cool weather allows soil microbes to start breaking things down and improving soil structure before spring arrives. So your garden will be ready to go when planting time comes. And lastly, this season is also ideal for tackling any structural or layout changes. Raised beds, wicking beds, trellises and structures to support shade cloth or netting can all be designed and installed right now.
0: Throw in a seed and watch your garden grow on

0: ISN Didi, it's time for Vegetable Heroes, and this week I'm thinking about getting a mushroom kit. Some of you know that mushrooms are actually fungi and grow differently from fruits and vegetables. They begin life as fungal spores. When the spores germinate, they grow into a lacy filament-like root network called mycelium. Did you know that the microscopic body of the mushroom, this mycelium, lives underground in wood or other food sources? It's when this mycelium has stored enough nutrients or is mature to give fruits that we get those mushrooms that we see and we like to eat. There's so many other mushrooms like oyster mushrooms and shiitake mushrooms that you can actually grow yourself. 4,600 years ago, Egyptians believed that eating mushrooms gave you immortality, so commoners weren't allowed to eat them, only royalty. Did you know the first mushrooms grown commercially in Australia were grown in disused railway tunnels in Sydney in the 1930s? Later, mushrooms were grown in fields only covered with straw and hessian bags. Listeners might remember buying mushrooms in cans from the supermarket because you couldn't always get them fresh all year round like you can now. So, how do you do it from a kit? When you get your mushroom kit, find somewhere indoors where there's no wind or direct sunlight. Better still if it's a bit humid like your laundry. A good idea to keep it off the ground, away from your family pet. And not deep inside a cupboard or pantry because the air is pretty dry. Once you get your mushroom box started immediately, a short delay of a week or two is okay, but any longer you won't get too many mushrooms. The standard kit consists of a large bag of compost and a small bag that contains casing with the mushroom spores that you spread over your mushroom compost, which is that large bag. Casing is used as a covering to hold water and protect the mushroom mycelium growing in the compost. Leave the large bag of compost inside the box. You'll also notice that this bag of compost is not sealed closed to allow the mushroom fungus to breathe. Now, if it appears brown, it's newly inoculated. So you'll just have to wait until it looks frosty white or moldy as the mushroom mycelia grows through it. Spread the compost casing. Don't pack the casing down. Leave it loose and fluffy. The casing should cover all of the compost about 2 centimeters deep. And you've got to spread a bit of water over the top, about 1 cup. Wait about 5 minutes and then ruffle the entire surface to a depth of 2 centimeters with a nail or fork. Once you've placed your kit somewhere to grow, make sure you keep the surface of the casing moist. A moderate spray, mist, or sprinkling of water over the casing surface once a day is just enough. Don't let it dry out because it's very hard to re-moisten and mushrooms won't grow in dry casing. Also, don't cover the top of the kit to prevent it from drying out, as this causes air circulation problems and high levels of carbon dioxide. Why are they good for you? Even though they're in the vegetable aisle in the supermarket, mushrooms could be in with meat, beans or grains because they contain, for every 100 grams, 3.3 grams of protein. That's about 3 button or 1 flat mushroom. They're low in calories, they're fat-free, cholesterol-free, and very low in sodium. One serve of mushrooms has 20% of your recommended daily intake of some of the important B group vitamins and as much potassium as in a banana, plus vitamin D. Yes, you heard right. They're the only source of vitamin D in the produce aisle and one of the few non-fortified food sources. Mushrooms are also a good source of dietary fiber. About 100 gram servings of mushrooms contain more dietary fiber than the same amount of celery. That was your Vegetable Hero segment for today.
1: From Noosa Heads to Geeveston in Tasmania, across Australia on the Community Radio Network.
0: It's time for the gardening jobs for the weekend segment on Real World Gardener. On the line, still from Austria, Steve McLean, biology educator. How are you today, Steve?
2: Hi, Marianne. I'm really good, thank you.
0: All right, then. Let's get on with the listener question. It's Gabby from the Granite Belt in Queensland, and she said she had a hard frost last week and a few of her plants are looking pretty sorry for themselves. They're brown, mushy leaves on the salvias and some frost burn on the citrus. Her instinct is to get in there and cut all the damaged bits off to tidy them up. Should I prune them all away now, she's asking?
2: It's a great question, isn't it, Marianne? And, you know, the honest answer is resist the urge to prune, because I know that frost-damaged growth looks awful and every fibre of a gardener wants to actually snip it off and tidy things up. But right now, that damaged foliage is actually doing you quite a favour.
0: Yeah, here's the thing. That layer of brown, sad-looking leaves is actually acting like a blanket, sheltering the healthier growth and the crown of the plant underneath from the next frost. If you strip it away now, you'll expose the tender material below to the cold, and you could end up with worse damage than you started with.
2: There's actually a second reason too. Pruning is a signal to a plant. It says, off you go, push out some new growth now. So the last thing you actually want in the middle of a frost season is a flush of soft, fresh shoots, because that new growth is the most cold-sensitive part of the whole plant, and you essentially would be serving up the most vulnerable tissue right now when the frost can hit it.
0: So wait, leave that damaged growth in place until the danger of frost has well and truly passed, usually as you move into spring and the mornings warm up. Once you're confident the cold snaps are behind you, then you could go in and prune back to healthy living wood. And here's a handy tip. A plant that looks completely dead after frost is often very much alive at the base.
2: Give it until spring before you write anything off at all. You know, maybe even scratch the bark with your thumbnail, and if there's green underneath, well, then there's life.
0: For your citrus, the same patience applies, but you can help them along once it warms up with a good feed to push fresh, healthy growth. And looking ahead to next winter, a few simple defences make a big difference.
2: A layer of mulch to protect the roots, planting tender things where they catch the morning sun, and even an old sheet thrown over the vulnerable plants on the coldest nights. And I was actually thinking when this question came through that, you know, maybe given where you live in the Granite Belt area there, Gabby, maybe you might want to consider that old sheet over those vulnerable plants when the frosts are threatening.
0: So sit on your hands right now. Your garden might look a bit battered, but it's tougher than it looks, and a little patience will be rewarded. Now for the hort term, which is bare-rooted.
2: Yeah, a bare-rooted plant is exactly what it sounds like, a plant sold without any soil around its roots. And instead of coming in a pot, it's been dug up while it's dormant, had the soil washed or shaken off, and it's sold with its roots completely exposed, often just wrapped in a bit of damp sawdust or newspaper.
0: This might sound a little brutal if you're new to it, but there's logic behind it. In fact, I've watched a video from a rose farm in South Australia where they not only dig it up, but they savagely attack the roots and cut them almost right away.
2: I've seen the same. It's pretty brutal, isn't it?
0: It is indeed. It only works with deciduous plants that drop their leaves and go to sleep over the cold months.
2: Plants like roses, fruit trees like apples, pears, plums and peaches, ornamental trees, and even some berries and grapevines. And while they're dormant, they're not actively drinking or taking in any water through the roots anyhow, or pushing out new growth. So they can handle having their roots bared for a short time without missing a beat.
0: And the advantages are generally worth knowing. Bare-rooted stock is usually a good deal cheaper than the same plant in a pot, because the grower isn't paying to pot it up and cart all that soil around. You also get a much bigger choice of varieties at this time of year. This is the window when the best selection is available.
2: Because you can actually see the roots, or often see the roots, you can pick a plant with a strong, well-balanced root system, which you simply can't do when it's hidden in a pot.
0: The catch is timing. The whole bare-rooted season hangs on dormancy, so it's a winter affair, and you want to get these plants into the ground reasonably promptly. Don't let those roots dry out, and if you can't plant straight away, cover the roots with damp soil or compost temporarily.
2: I must admit, Marianne, I've been guilty in the past of getting all excited when I've seen some fantastic bare-rooted plants and bought way too many and then got caught out later when I didn't get around to getting them into the ground quick enough. So make sure you do get them into the ground quickly, and also, or alternatively, ensure that you get those roots covered with the damp soil and compost, as we just mentioned. So when you do plant, soak the roots in a bucket of water for an hour or two first, and then dig a hole wide enough to spread the roots out naturally rather than cramming them in, and settle the plant at the same depth it was originally growing. Then firm it in, water it well, and then have a little patience. It'll look dead, like a dead stick for a while, but it'll come back to life in that spring.
0: Well, there we have it. Let's go on to the plant profile, which is Coria species. They are also known as native fuchsias. They're a highly popular Australian native plant, especially so because they're extremely hardy and versatile, and they've got those gorgeous bell-shaped flowers.
2: They're a fantastic addition to any garden for several reasons, and one which is important food for nectar and feeding birds.
0: Winter is usually sparse in the way of nectar-filled flowers in many gardens, but this is one for the birds. Coria's flower heavily through the cooler months, that's autumn right through to spring, and this provides a vital nectar-rich food source for native birds like honey eaters and pollinators when few other plants are in bloom.
2: Once established, Corias require very little water and are highly drought resistant. They're also incredibly frost hardy, making them reliable in cooler climates. And unusually for many natives that require full sun, Corias thrive in partial to deep shade, making them perfect for planting under large trees or in awkward shadowy garden corners.
0: Depending on the variety, they can be used as neat low hedges, ground covers, or feature shrubs.
2: For the most spectacular visual display, varieties belonging to the Coria purpurea, which is Salmon Coria, species, or specific showy bicolour hybrids produce the heaviest and brightest mass of flowers.
0: Coria Canberra Bells is considered one of the showiest varieties. It has explosion of chunky bicoloured red bells tipped with bright lemon yellow.
2: Coria OMG is a standout modern variety that lives up to its name by growing into a larger 1.5 metre shrub. It's covered in an outstandingly heavy flush of oversized bell flowers through the cold season.
0: In all, they're generally easy to grow. Anyway, it's been lovely chatting with you once again, Steve. Look forward to the chat next week, which you'll be in Australia.
2: Yeah, look forward to it, Marianne. I'll be back home and enjoying my own garden, so I'll be very happy.
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0: Thank you for listening. I hope we've inspired you to look into battery-operated lawnmowers and grow mushrooms. Tune in next week, because next week I'll be talking with herb expert Ian Hempel about how to flavour food. You can hear the whole show again on Mixcloud. Just look for 2RRR programs or follow Real World Gardener on Facebook for the link. If you have a question on wildlife, plants or garden design, we at the team would love to hear from you either via email realworldgardener@gmail.com, or you can write in to 2RRR PR Box 644 Gladesville, New South Wales 1675. Until next week, I'll leave you with a track by the group Jade Imagine, and the track is Walking Around. But for me, have a great gardening week. Bye for now.

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3: 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Unbelievably, when it came to a vote, no Labor or One Nation MPs supported it, and hardly any Liberals or Nationals either. 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
1: Well, my daddy left home when I was 3, and he didn't leave much to Ma and me, just this old guitar and an empty bottle of booze. Now, I don't blame him because he run and hid, but the meanest thing that he ever did was before he left, he went and named me Sue. Well, he must have thought that it was quite a joke, and it got a lot of laughs from lots of folks. Seems I had to fight my whole life through. Some gal would giggle and I'd get red, and some guy'd laugh and I'd bust his head. I'll tell you, life ain't easy for a boy named Sue. Well, I grew up quick and I grew up mean. My fists got hard, my wits got keen. Roamed from town to town to hide my shame. But I made me a vow to the moon and stars, I'd search the honky-tonks and bars and kill that man that gave me that awful name.

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Well, I knew that snake was my own sweet dad from a worn-out picture that my mother'd had. And I knew that scar on his cheek and his evil eye. He was big and bent and gray and old, and I looked at him and my blood ran cold.

Well, I hit him hard right between the eyes, and he went down, but to my surprise, come up with a knife and cut off a piece of my ear. But I busted a chair right across his teeth, and we crashed through the wall and into the street, kicking and a gouging in the mud and the blood and the beer. I tell you, I've fought tougher men, but I really can't remember when. He kicked like a mule and he bit like a crocodile. I heard him laugh and then I heard him cuss, and he went for his gun and I pulled mine first. He stood there looking at me and I saw him smile. He said, son, this world is rough, and if a man's gonna make it, he's gotta be tough. And I know I wouldn't be there to help you along. So I give you that name and I said goodbye. I knew you'd have to get tough or die. And it's that name that helped to make you strong. Yeah. He said, now you just fought one hell of a fight, and I know you hate me and you got the right to kill me now, and I wouldn't blame you if you do. But you ought to thank me before I die for the gravel in your guts and the spit in the eye, cause I'm the that named you Sue. Could I do? I got all choked up and I threw down my gun, called him a paw and he called me a son, and I come away with a different point of view. And I think about him now and then, every time I try and every time I win. And if I ever have a son, I think I'm gonna name him Bill or George, anything but Sue. I still ain't that name.

to San Francisco, she must have lost her way. Posting a poster of Poncho and Cisco one California day. She says she believes in a Robin Hood and brotherhood and colors of green and gray.

San Francisco, I will be Gadjoie. I'll be the Count of Monte Cristo, you'll be the Countess May.

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Good afternoon and happy Sunday to everybody out there. I hope everyone's had a great weekend. This is not Grumpy Sundays today. Grumpy's not here this weekend, so I'm filling in on my own. So you're getting a bit of a bonus shoot show instead of Grumpy Sundays today. And I've gone back to my roots a little bit with the playlist today. So last couple of times that I've filled in for Grumpy, I've kind of put different playlists together that, you know, just music or whatever from different genres, but I'm going back to what I love and something that I haven't done for a while, and that is new music. So it won't be brand new music, but it will be all songs that have come out this year. So yeah, a whole bunch of stuff that you probably haven't heard before, but I highly recommend listening in and keeping the radio on for the next 2 hours, because there'll be a bunch of great songs that I'm sure you'll enjoy most of them out there, at least, if not all, because for me they're pretty much the cream of the crop. There's been some amazing music released this year, and I'm really, really happy to showcase that for you, including that one that kicked off the show today. That is Olivia Rodrigo's new track, Stupid Song, which comes off an album that she released just a few weeks ago called You Seem Pretty Sad for a Girl So in Love. And it is her third album, and yeah, it's a real highlight for the year so far. So if you enjoyed that track, certainly go and check out the rest of Olivia Rodrigo's album and all of her back catalogue if you haven't heard it before as well, because she's incredible. She's one of those artists that came up as an actor, as a child actor, and transitioned into music, and one, in my opinion, who's done it very, very successfully and to a far better quality than you probably picture when someone has that kind of career progression. Anyway, let's move on with some more music. I've got another track here from an Aussie artist called Jackatine. If you listened to the Shoot Show previously, Jackatine featured on my show quite a lot. I kind of see her as Australia's Amy Winehouse. Certainly vocally, she has that very clear influence on the way that she sings her songs. So tell me what you think. This one here is from her called Tell Me.

right. I hope you're enjoying those ones. We had a couple of Aussie artists at the top of the set there with Jacatine with her track Tell Me, brackets, I Heard It From My Father. And then second in the track list, we had Holly Hebe out of Melbourne with Crying Your Eyes Out. And right there, we went over to the USA, Chicago specifically, for Raven Lanae with her great track from this year called Handle. Really enjoying that one. And we're going to keep it international in this next one. We've got Swedish singer-songwriter Tuvalu. And if you don't know Tuvalu, Tuvalu's been around for a decade or more now and has always been writing some incredible tracks. Really great pop, some electronic, like getting a little bit dancey on some of it, and just has a real great variety in that pop space, and really unique kind of sound and visuals and live performance and all that sort of stuff. So really great stuff. And this is one of my favorites from the year, to be honest. I really enjoy this track from Tuvalu. It's called I'm Your Girl, Right? And does come with a little bit of a language warning.

Manildra. 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

At the top of that set, we had Swedish singer-songwriter Tuvalu with her track I'm Your Girl, Right? In the middle, we went to Brooklyn for Layla Ibrahimi with her beautiful track called I Know You're the Moon. And right there, we heard Speak Now, which is a track from Australian artist Jem Casadale. And you might recognise at least part of that name. That is the daughter of Troy Casadale, forging her own musical career and doing it wonderfully in her previous tracks, but also with that one there, Speak Now. Really, really great track from this year. Speaking of artists with famous parents, this next track here is from Gracie Abrams. It's called Hit the Wall. 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

One third of all-female supergroup, Boy Genius there, that is Lucy Dacus, going on her own with that one. And that track there was called Planting Tomatoes, which was off her album called Forever Is a Feeling that she released in March this year. And again, another wonderful album that you should really go back and check out. Lucy's an incredible songwriter for sure. In before that one, we had Georgia Smith out of the West Midlands in the UK with What's Done Is Done. And at the top, Gracie Abrams with Hit the Wall. I told you we were keeping it international or all over the world on this show today, but we're coming back to Australia for this one. One of the real up and comers in Australia, and maybe not so much up and coming anymore, they're just up. They are Teen Jesus and the Gene Teasers. They released an amazing album last year called Glory. They released a bonus album or a deluxe album earlier this year of that Glory album, and it included this track for us to all listen to called Go Waste My Time.

had a quartet of tracks there on that little set, finishing on that one there called I Know by a group called Swap Meat, all one word, who are an indie rock band from Australia, formed in Adelaide in 2022. And that's really the first one I've heard from those guys. I probably need to go back and listen to a little bit of their history, but that's a fantastic one. I really, really enjoy that one, I Know. In before that, you heard Rock Music, the name of the song, but also a little bit in the genre as well. And that's from Charlie XCX, someone I think you're out there probably very, very familiar with. And Charlie XCX, after having her big Brat Summer a couple of years ago with that massive album Brat, which I went back and listened to maybe a month ago and just remembered how incredible that album was, just front to back, and then the re-release and all the other stuff that went along with it. She's in her new genre of music now, and that track there, Rock Music, is coming off an upcoming album that she has called Music, Fashion, Film, which will be out on the 24th of July, so only 18 more days to wait for the new Charlie XCX album. And at the top, second from the top, we heard The Last Dinner Party, who also have an album coming out, which is not a full album. It's a re-release of their, or a deluxe version of their From the Pyre album, which will be out in a little while. And that's where that track came from, Big Dog. And at the very top, another one off a deluxe album, Teen Jesus and the Gene Teasers with Go Waste My Time. All right, we're going to keep it in Australia now with indie artist Darcy Haven. She's been all around the place for the last couple of years. She's supported artists like Vance Joy, DMAs, Birds of Tokyo, San Cisco on tour, including and Banks, Alex Leahy. So, really good artist to keep an eye on. She's got a great back catalogue already, but this new track from her is called Wishbone.

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Hello and welcome back to the second hour of Not Grumpy Sundays this afternoon. You're listening to a bonus shoot show. Instead, Grumpy couldn't make it today, unfortunately. But fortunately for me, and hopefully fortunately for you, I get to play you all, well, a bunch of great new music. I'm going back to my roots for the from the old Monday afternoon shoot show and playing you some new music for the first hour and again for the second hour, including that one there, Cruel World by English singer-songwriter Holly Humberstone. She's one of those artists that for some reason I always feel like she's Australian. I'd love to claim her as Australian. I don't think there's any validity to it at all, but I just feel like Holly Humberstone would suit our Australian music scene quite well. And she's an incredible artist, and including that incredible song there from her called Cruel World. In before the hour, if you were joining us before then, we had a couple of songs that took us straight into the advertisements, including, what do we have there? Mad Woman took us right up to the end of the hour by Leifey. Leifey is an artist out of Iceland, and I don't know what they feed them up there in Iceland, but they certainly have some incredible vocals. The land of Björk. And now the land of Leifey. I think they, again, generational artists for Iceland, and just really blessing the rest of the world with some beautiful music. In before that, you heard Channel Lauren, who is an artist that really reminds me of, you know, a couple of the alternative artists out of Britain. And she is British, but she lives in Australia now. And her track, Growing Pains, there was some really great stuff. And at the top, we heard Darcy Haven with her track, Wishbone. How's everyone's weekend been? Hopefully we're closing it out for you nicely here on 107.5 local station. I had a pretty good weekend. Went and saw some comedy last night at the Melbourne Comedy Roadshow, and had a good old laugh with some really great artists. But also happening in my life at the moment, a little bit of information for everybody. I'm playing another Australian comedian, playing against him on chess.com at the moment. And to be honest, I thought I backed my chances, and I backed my chances. It was looking good. Then it's gone a little bit backwards for me, and I reckon I'm nearly on the way back to bringing it on top again. So when we check in next week on Grumpy Sundays, I'll let you know how I go against the comedian. And hopefully we get a win out of that. Anyway, why don't we listen to some other music? This one here is a new track from Lana Del Rey, and it will probably remind you of a 007 soundtrack. And we'll get into why afterwards. But this one here is called First Light.

I've said this before in the show just today even, but keep an eye on that artist there, Chloe Parchet. Absolutely incredible songwriter and really, really great stuff coming out from her. And I reckon there's a big career and a really great catalogue long into the future for her, including that song there called Knots. At the top of that set, you heard First Light by Lana Del Rey. And as I say, you might have thought that sounded a lot like a 007 soundtrack. It's not a movie soundtrack. There's not a new movie coming out that'll be the track to. It's actually soundtracking the new 007 game. So the new game's called First Light, and yeah, that's going to be the title track from it, or the soundtrack from it. And in the middle, you heard a track called 595. And you might have been thinking to yourself, man, that's quite grungy, that song. Does that artist have a bit of grunge in their DNA? And if you thought that, you are 100% correct. That is an artist called Violet Grohl. And yes, that Grohl, Dave Grohl's daughter from Nirvana and other things, fame. And yeah, pretty much the godfather of rock and roll at the moment, from the 90s and 2000s and the 2010s. And yeah, his daughter now making her own way in the music industry. And that's the third daughter that we've listened to on the show today. So yeah, really great stuff. Really excited for that one to see what more is coming out from Violet Grohl. Now we're going to come back to Australia again, and this time we're going to listen to some Peach PRC. This one from Peach is called Hold It For Her.

Boy, we are blessed with some incredible singer-songwriters in Australia, and that there is a perfect example of what the future has in store for us. That is 16-year-old Kyla Bell on that track there. Took a turn. Kyla Bell's a Gamilaroi artist, a proud Indigenous woman, and she's teamed up with legendary hip-hop Indigenous artist Nookie on that track there. And yeah, really, really exciting stuff. That kind of alternative country sound coming out on that one, and what a voice for a 16-year-old. Some really, really great songwriting there. In before that, you heard Lyris Lambert with I Love You Out Loud, and at the top, Peach PRC, Hold It For Her. We've just gone 6:30, so we've got about 28 minutes of music still to go. And if you're just tuning in and you're wondering where Grumpy is, Grumpy's having the night off tonight, and I'm taking the show solo. So you just got me, and what I've been doing for the last hour and a half, and what I've got coming up for you is new music from the year, some of my favourite tracks, including this one here, which I'm going to break a bit of a rule for, because I try not to play the same artist more than once on my show, but for this one here, it's a bit of a bonus show. Not sure when I'm going to come back and do another solo show, so I really wanted to get this track in, and it's another track from Layla Ebrahimi, and this one is a track that really sticks out for me for the year. It's one of those songs that I heard the first time, and I was very interested in it, and then after hearing it just a couple more times, I was really invested in it and couldn't get it out of my head. So here it is for you, hopefully to earworm you guys as well, or certainly at least get you interested in what this track is, because it's quite a unique one. It's called I'm Sorry, Maria.

That's one of my favourite artists from the last couple of years, Underscores. She released an album called Wall Socket back in 2023, and it was probably my favourite album of the year, certainly one I've gone back to plenty of times. And that track there is a new one she released this year called Tell Me You Want It, off an album, off her third album that she released in March called You. And yeah, really enjoyed that one. In before that, you heard Rage Flower with their new track Control, and Layla Ibrahimi with I'm Sorry Maria. And I mentioned at the start of that, that might get stuck in your head, but just that delivery of I'm Sorry Maria, just yeah, really, really great stuff. Love it. We've got 20 odd minutes left to go in the hour. Plenty more music that I'll squeeze in for you. And just a quick chat, though, that what I've been doing over the last couple of weeks. One thing that I've been probably dominating my world lately is the World Cup. Disappointed to see the Socceroos go out yesterday, but just great to see Mo Salah's all class right the way through the tournament so far. So, yeah, really looking forward to the next round of games coming up. Great to see France beat Paraguay, considering Paraguay's probably been the least sportsmanlike team in the whole competition. But also, while that's coming to an end in the next 2 weeks or so, the Tour de France is kicking off, so I guess I'm just not getting any sleep for the next month either. But, you know, we'll see. Anyway, Memphis LK, she's another artist from Australia, and has had a baby this year. And on top of having a baby, she's released some great music, including this one here. It's called Some Kind of Heaven. 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

All right, I kept it pretty chill. Ooh, nearly got into the next track there. I kept it pretty chill for most of the show so far today, but I had to get into a little bit of electronic music, especially a couple of those tracks there that are really interesting ones for me so far this year. At the top was Memphis LK with Some Kind of Heaven. We also had Slater really getting stuck into the energy there with Beat Up Chanel, and Cat and Camel also matching that kind of energy, but in a more kind of upbeat, fun way with that track there, Clarity. And Clarity is definitely one of those tracks that gets stuck in my head as well. All right, we've only got a couple of minutes left. Let's see if we can get a couple of tracks in for you to round off this bonus shoot show on this Sunday afternoon. I've got some Samara Sin coming up, but this one here is TK Mides. Both of these come with little language warnings. This is Must Be.

0: That's it for another show. Join us next week. Grumpy will be back. Thanks for listening. Have a great week. We'll see you on the other side. Bye.
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7: 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We pay our respects to their elders, past, present and emerging, and extend that respect to all Aboriginal and Torres Strait Islander peoples listening. 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
11: 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So why is it that 4 in 10 Australians think asking someone, "Are you okay?" is a conversation for an expert, not for them? 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Make every day "Are You Okay Day." No qualifications needed.

Hello, I am Gorton McKenzie, and around Australia, you are listening to Let the Bands Play, Australia's top band parade, brought to you from the studios of 3CR in Melbourne, Australia, broadcast throughout the nation via the internet, distributed by the Community Radio Network, and also heard on digital radio in the Melbourne metropolitan area. Opening this edition of Let the Bands Play, the Fairy Band will play Hungarian Dance No. 5.

And a lively foot tapper to start the program. Hungarian Dance No. 5, written by Johannes Brahms, arranged by Gordon Langford. We heard the performance from the Fairy Band, musical director Kenneth Dennison. This next item is rather short, but it's the full length of the track. It's a short one. The Pipes and Drums and Military Band of the Royal Scots Dragoon Guards will play Highland Laddie.

Well, there, I told you it was short. Just exactly 48 seconds, to be precise. Well, that's the length of the piece of music. Highland Laddie, traditional, arranged by Moorcroft, was played by the pipes and drums and military band of the Royal Scots Dragoon Guards. And now, mast bands of the Royal Australian Navy will play Army and Marine.

And a nice foot tapper there. That was Army and Marine, written by Zyler, and we heard the mast bands of the Royal Australian Navy, musical director, Lieutenant Commander George Hooker. And now we will hear from the Eastman Wind Ensemble playing American Patrol.

Well, I think they might have heard dinner was ready. At the end, they were in a rush, weren't they? Certainly having a lot of fun there with American Patrol, written by Frank W. Meacham, and we heard the Eastman Wind Ensemble, musical director Frederick Fennell. Yes, you are listening to Let the Bands Play, and I am Gordon McKenzie. And I will say a very sincere thank you to all of you who have seen fit to subscribe or donate or send gifts towards the recent Radiothon, the annual fundraiser which we have at 3CR. And that means, of course, that your support for this program has met with a wonderful result, a very pleasing result, and that helps the program continue for yet another year. So well done to each of you. Thank you very, very much indeed. My sincere thanks. And now, let's hear from the band of the Royal Australian Navy playing Liberty Bell. Now, some of you may also recall that this was known as the Monty Python theme. Yes, look out.

Well, that brings back some memories, I'm sure. Yes, the Monty Python theme. Well, in this occasion, it was the Liberty Bell, written by John Philip Sousa, and played by the band of the Royal Australian Navy, the musical director, Lieutenant Commander Norman Gullick. And yes, you heard it on Let the Bands Play, where we will now hear from the Marine Band of the Royal Netherlands Navy playing March of the Herald.

And a nice melody there, that was sure. March of the Herald, written by Horatio Nichols, was played by the Marine Band of the Royal Netherlands Navy. A nice performance. And a nice performance coming up right now from the Band of the Welsh Guards, playing Birdcage Walk.

Well, a lovely melody there. Nice march. Very nice indeed. The band of the Welsh Guards played Birdcage Walk, and it was written by Stratum. The performance was conducted by Kenneth Dennison. And now, let's hear something just a little different in style. Yes, have you curious now, don't we? Well, it's the band of the Royal Australian Navy, but of course, our fine bands don't only play marches, as the band of the Royal Australian Navy will now prove as they play Struttin' with Maria.

Well, how did you enjoy that? Yes, Struttin' with Maria. Now, those of us savvy with music may remember Herb Alpert and the Tijuana Brass. Yes, Struttin' with Maria, and that was the origin of that piece of music. Written by Herb Alpert, Struttin' with Maria was played by the band of the Royal Australian Navy musical director, Lieutenant Commander Norman Gullick. And so let's hear now from the police orchestra of Potsdam playing Frisch auf, Rise and Shine.

very regal style, beautiful style of music. It just seems to float and bounce along on its merry way. Fine performance from the Police Orchestra of Potsdam. It was Frisch auf, Rise and Shine, and written by Karl Tyker. And yes, I am Gordon McKenzie, and you are listening to Let the Bands Play, Australia's top band parade, which is heard on this station at this time every week. And it's brought to you from the studios of 3CR in Melbourne, Australia, and broadcast throughout the nation via the internet, distributed by the Community Radio Network, and also heard on digital radio in the Melbourne metropolitan area. Now, band fans, we come to the Sousa spot, and on this occasion we're going to a vinyl. We've heard two vinyl recordings already in this program. This one is a little noisier. My apologies, can't do much about that. But it's a particular request from one of our regular listeners asking for the United States Regimental Field Band. So I found the recording, and it's of Washington Post, written by John Philip Sousa. Enjoy.

And there we heard a very fine performance of Washington Post, written by John Philip Sousa, played by the United States Regimental Field Band, and with an unidentified theater organ in the midst of the recording. Unfortunately, the recording does not give any information about the organist or the organ. What a great shame. But nice to hear some theater organ. And I identify with that myself, having played many concerts on theater organ and released recordings. But, gee, to hear a theater organ, wow. You never know what you find in Let the Bands Play. Well, now, band fans, we come to the sacred music spot. And something we don't usually do is repeat an item which has been recently heard on the program without very good reason. And we won't go into the reason for this, but there is a very good reason. So I have agreed to a request to repeat the performance of The Lost Chord, which we heard on this program just one or two episodes ago. It's from a very fine performance, so let's just enjoy it. And the person and the family who have requested this know exactly what it's all about. The Lost Chord.

I left the applause going there. The performance certainly deserves every speck of it. The Lost Chord, written by Sir Arthur Sullivan, was played by the International Staff Band of the Salvation Army, and obviously with a very fine pipe organ in the midst there as well. And for the family, having requested that item, we trust you enjoyed and it hit the spot. Another request, and this is for Jim Penner. Greetings to you, Jim. And we have heard this item many times on this program, but suffice to say, it was an extremely popular request which came through the recent Radiothon communications. So let's enjoy for Jim and for about 60 or 70 other people as well. No exaggeration. It's the band of Her Majesty's Royal Marines Scotland. You know what's coming now, don't you? Highland Cathedral.

Yes, the ever-popular Highland Cathedral, written by Corb and played by the band of Her Majesty's Royal Marines Scotland, musical director Lieutenant Barry Mills. So let's hear now from the South Brisbane Federal Band playing March of the Cobblers.

Always a popular item, March of the Cobblers. Written by Bob Barrett, we heard the performance from the South Brisbane Federal Band. And now another very popular request, and again emphasised during the recent radiothon when many people asked for this item. It's Chorus of the Hebrew Slaves, of course from Nabucco by Verdi, and played by the 3rd Battalion Light Infantry, the band, of course.

Indeed, beautiful music, and I trust you enjoyed Chorus of the Hebrew Slaves from Giuseppe Verdi and from the opera Nabucco. It was played by the band of the 3rd Battalion Light Infantry. And now another request, again from many listeners, and this really doesn't need any introduction at all. Suffice to say, it's the South Brisbane Federal Band with the Floral Dance.

The Floral Dance by Katie Moss was played by the South Brisbane Federal Band. And now from Let the Bands Play, we go out with the Goldman Band playing The Golden Gate by Edwin Franco Goldman. And Edwin Franco Goldman is indeed the conductor.

Hey, hey, hey, and the biggest aloha, aloha, aloha. Mwah, mwah. A kiss on both cheeks, a flower lei to put around your neck. Come right on in, because once again, you have found yourself in what I hope is your favorite radio program on your favorite community radio station. We are the Tiki Lounge Remix, and we, in fact, are the home of creative Sonic Exotica. My name is Seth Jordan. I'm your host, the DJ, and the proprietor of this musical establishment. And every week, I bring you the very latest sounds from the global world music scene, digital beats, contemporary jazz, bit of dub around those edges, and I hope you can stick around and enjoy the sounds. In the first hour of this edition, we've got the current number one world music album from Mali by way of France. We've got a big international hit getting a dance floor remix treatment, and an all-star lineup creating a new ode to the strong but still fragile Amazon environment over in South America. Plus, we've got a classic 1980s UK band from Bristol resurfacing. We hear a Tex-Mex spiritual quest and a German-Kenya collaboration from East Africa. So do hang around. I think you're going to enjoy the sounds coming your way in this edition of the Tiki Lounge Remix. And to kick things off, we are going to go to that album that's topping the charts all around the planet at the moment. It comes from the great Malian diva Fatoumata Jawara, who's based in France these years. She's got a new album out called Massa, and this is the title track. It's out on the No Format label. Fatoumata Jawara from Mali, doing it up well here in the Tiki Lounge Remix.

Yeah, that's a track that stirs it up good and proper, doesn't it? That's a big hit out on the dance floors all across Europe and indeed around the world at the moment. That's the sound of a group from Spain called Los Humitas. And humitas is a traditional South American dish dating back to pre-Incan times, consisting of fresh ground-up corn mixed with spices wrapped in fresh corn husks and steamed or boiled. That's the name of the group, Los Humitas. And they've been remixed there by Spanish DJ Mr. Kiko Navarro. That's his Latin Jam remix of a track which has been an enormous hit, first of all, from Bad Bunny. You might have seen his big performance at the Gridiron Super Bowl in the U.S., name-checking all the South American and Central American countries and really making a big, big impression. And that's his song called Baila Inolvidable, which translates as the unforgettable dance. And the background of that remix is that the idea was born after Kiko Navarro watched Bad Bunny's Super Bowl performance, and during a brief moment when the track appeared on the show, he immediately thought, what an incredible salsa, I'm gotta remix this. And days later, Kiko, who actually comes from the island of Mallorca, the largest of Spain's Balearic Islands located in the Mediterranean, Kiko came across social media video from the local band Los Humitas, also from Mallorca, performing live covers, including that particular track, and the connection felt quite instant. By coincidence, that very day, Los Humitas' leader, a fellow by the name of Paco Colombas, called Kiko to discuss another totally different project, but instead Kiko proposed re-recording this track from scratch and transforming it into a Latin house version made specifically for the clubs. Paco loved the idea and the band quickly went into the studio, recorded live brass sections, acoustic bass, percussion, piano, and the powerful vocals of Miss Judith Collazo that you just heard there. And as I said, it's getting airplay all around the world in dance clubs right now. Mallorca's Los Humitas, the Kiko Navarro Latin Jam remix there of that track, Baila Inolvidable, Unforgettable Dance. Good stuff. Well, another special track that's doing the rounds all around the world at the moment comes from our friends at the Playing for Change organization. You probably see some of their videos pop up online really quite often. All-star studded cover versions of songs that mostly we all know, with a number of musicians that we all know, plus new discoveries from all around the world. They kind of play somebody a track, they add their own instrument or vocals to it, hand it on to the next musician somewhere else in the world, they listen to what everybody else has done, add their part. That's the way Playing for Change makes their wonderful videos. And there's a brand new one out, which stars quite an all-star cast of Latin American and European-based musicians, led by the great Manu Chao from both France and Spain. The track is called Encontreur, which means to happen, subtitled Mamazonia, and it's an ode to the environment of the Amazon region of South America, which of course is an incredibly environmentally diverse place, very, very strong, huge, and unique in the world, but still a fragile environment that is under quite a bit of pressure from the demand for its resources and the development all around its edges. So this track is in support of maintaining the environmental uniqueness of the Amazon region. So let's have a listen to it. Once again, this is Playing for Change featuring Manu Chao and an all-star cast, and you'll have to check out the video for this. I'll be posting it up on the Tiki Lounge Remix's own Facebook page. But for now, enjoy the sounds of Playing for Change, Acantasur, Mamazonia, right here in the Tiki Lounge Remix.

Yeah, and that's track called Spirit Healer. It comes from a fellow who works under the name of Swaylo, S-W-A-Y-L-O, Swaylo. His real name is Noah Kessler. He's from the U.S. He has deep roots in the Texas music scene, having formerly worked there as a talent buyer in Austin, Texas, and his roots reach across to New Mexico, down south to Mexico itself, and South Africa. And in recent years, he's had an experimental sound event that he puts on called Swaylo Nights. And that's his latest track out, Spirit Healer. It's out on the Resueno label from Guatemala, is where they're based. Good track, and you're hearing it right here in the Tiki Lounge remix. Well, depending on your age, you might remember a group from Bristol in England that came out in the late 1980s and early 90s called Massive Attack. Of course, they had some big hits out there like Unfinished Symphony and Teardrop, big international hits. Well, we haven't heard from them for quite some time, but they got a brand new single out. It's called Angel, and it features the vocals of Miss Eve Dubraid, and it's all put together by Mexican DJ Torma in Dub. And here's what it sounds like. Massive Attack, Angel, featuring Eve Dubraid on vocals, production by Mexico's Torma in Dub, right here in the lounge.

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I am a Palagoma, always Ratego. I'm very strong, Ratego. 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

0: Halo de Moduri. 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

And that's quite a brilliant track from a very unusual group. And they, in fact, are called Odd Okodo. I'll spell that for you. Odd is simply O-double-D, and then O-K-O-double-D-O. Odd Okodo. It's a duo consisting of German electronic experimental drummer Sven Kasirek, that's K-A-C-I-R-E-K, Sven Kasirek, and singer-songwriter and instrument maker Olaf Rategó, R-A-T-E-G-O. And on this new album from them called Palagoma, they've teamed up with the 83-year-old Kenyan singer Ogoya Nengo. And her name is spelled O-G-O-Y-A, Ogoya, and then N-E-N-G-O, Ogoya Nengo. And she has quite an amazing voice for an 83-year-old. These artists have collaborated before in various guises. German-born Kasirek co-produced and recorded Nengo's 2014 debut album called Rangala, while Rategó and Kasirek formed the duo Odd Okodo back in 2018. But this combines all three of their talents together for the first time in recording. Quite an unusual and brilliant album to my ear. Let's hear another track from it. This is a longer one called G. Kieri. From Kenya and Germany, Odd Okodo and Ogoya Nengo from the album Palagoma, P-A-L-A-G-O-M-A, on the label called From Cool Waters. Odd Okodo and Ogoya, here in the Tiki Lounge Remix.

Ping Magonyo, that only woman I want to give a palan. Ping Masani, a Quenyalo Mondi, a Quenyaman Aquali Hobby, then when I got Mingayo, then when I got Medaco, Ping Kairat, Ping in the Rats, Ping Yalu is a cabal.

on a track called Rain or Snow Dub. That is LA-based producer-DJ known as Roommate. His real name is Justin McCauley, but he plays out as Roommate. And it comes from a new album from him called Decades in Dub on his very own label called Avocadio. Avocado and audio put together, you get Avocadio. Go figure that. And that is just about all the time we've got for this first hour of the Tiki Lounge Remix. Do hope you and your own favorite community radio station are sticking around for the second hour. Got plenty more good sounds for you, a bit more dub, a lot of funky jazz coming your way in that second hour. Hope you can be part of it. And, of course, the Tiki Lounge Remix is produced in the studios of 2BBFM in Bellingen, New South Wales. That's on Goombangir country. And it's distributed all around this big land thanks to the good folk at the Community Radio Network, CRN, with ongoing wonderful support from the Community Broadcasting Foundation. 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Leave you with just a little bit more from Roommate. This one's called A Mad Ting. Not a mad thing, a mad ting.

Love takes you through the world, you know. People say money, but it's still love. Love and respect. 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That's love.

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Oh, yeah, on a track called Brothers Strut. That is J&B King, Bill and Jesse King, father and son, from Toronto in Canada. And Jesse is better known as Dubmatix, is the title he works under. His dad's been a veteran jazz pianist in Canada for many, many years, and sometimes they team up and do things together, like on that track, J&B King, title track from their new album called Brothers Strut, on Dubmatix's own self-name label. And they're starting us off for this second hour of the Tiki Lounge Remix, where besides the funky stuff from Canada, we've also got lots of other funky stuff from France, the UK, and the USA this hour as well. And I'm going to tease you a little bit with some of the debut sax sound from the son of one of jazz's strongest ever saxophonists. He's passed away now, but his son is carrying on his father's tradition. That's coming up in a bit here in the program. So stick around. I think you're going to enjoy the sounds. Let's go back to this new album, though, from J&B King. Jesse, a.k.a. Dubmatix, played drums as a child, studied guitar and piano, and played bass in his high school orchestra. And these days, he's one of the most celebrated reggae and dub artists in the world, with a career spanning over two decades, nine Juno Awards, those are the Grammys, or the Arias, if you will, over in Canada, and nominations aplenty, and a global audience built entirely on just the strength of his music, mostly online. He burst onto the scene with his debut album called Champion Sound Clash back in 2004, so he's been going for over 20 years, and he's since established himself as one of the top reggae producers, with six chart-topping releases in a row, and best album honors from Germany, France, Portugal, and Italy. Papa Bill, well, as I said, he's a well-known jazz pianist based in Toronto, traveling all around Canada and indeed the world. He puts out lots of good music with his own group. But here's father and son together once again on this track called Conga Conga from the album Brothers Strut, J&B King from Canada,

Yeah, it's a track called Ethiopica, not Ethiopia, Ethiopica. And that is by French group called Big Joanna. There's nobody named Joanna in the group, but that's the name they use. And that comes from their brand new self-titled album out on the Moala label. That's M-A-A-U-L-A, Moala. And Big Joanna are pretty good to my ear. They combine together some rock, Ethio jazz, like you just heard, the spirit of the New Orleans second line bands, and Caribbean rhythms as well. They mix it all up. They're from the city of Angers in France, and I quite like them. Here's another track from them. This one's called Uncle Shep from France, Big Joanna, right here in the Tiki Lounge.

And that's the big, big saxophone sound of Mr. Tomoki Sanders. And his first name is spelled T-O-M-O-K-I, Tomoki Sanders. He indeed is the son of the great and late saxophone master Pharoah Sanders, who of course played with both John and Alice Coltrane and matured into really one of the finest players himself over the years. He passed away, of course, back in 2022 at the age of 81, Pharoah Sanders. And Tomoki is certainly taking up the chalice and plays in not a dissimilar mode to his father. He's still only in his early 30s. That's a track called The Third Eye, and his debut album will be coming out later this year, and we really look forward to that. That track was recorded at last year's Le Guess Who Festival in Utrecht in the Netherlands, Holland, one of the most musically adventurous festivals happening these days. I believe that was in November last year. So we really look forward to this debut album from Tomoki Sanders, following in his father's footsteps, and obviously has inherited some great, great talent from him as well. And remember, you heard him first right here in the Tiki Lounge Remix. Well, I want to cross over now to yet another veteran American saxophonist, Mr. Gary Bartz, who's now 85 years old. He was just out here in Australia last year for the Melbourne International Jazz Festival, and while I didn't get to catch him, I heard excellent things about his continued strength and playing abilities. He's just put out an album with the English group called Your Brother's Keeper. I played you a track from this a month or so ago, and now the full album has come out. It's called Where Rivers Meet. It's out on the Brownswood label, and I wanted to play you a couple tracks from it. It's great to hear Gary Bartz still playing at this level. He previously had a long, illustrious career, played with Miles Davis amongst many, many others, and it's good to hear him playing so strong. Let's hear two tracks here from this new album, which once again is called Where

Where Rivers Meet. His first one's called Ground Loop. The UK band Your Brother's Keeper and Gary with special guest Gary Bartz on the sax, right here in the Tiki Lounge.

beautiful track called Mantra. And once again, that comes from the brand new album out from the group Your Brother's Keeper, featuring 85-year-old Gary Bartz on the saxophone, from the album Where Rivers Meet, out on the Brownswood label. Good, good stuff. Great to hear Gary playing so strong still. Well, we've got time for one more old Miles colleague, a fellow named Jason Miles. He played with Miles for a time period. He's a jazz keyboardist, composer, and record producer. And throughout his career, he worked not only with Miles, but also bassist Marcus Miller and singer Luther Vandross, as well as maintaining a very successful solo career. He's got a new album out himself called Kind of New, not Kind of Blue, Kind of New. I played you a track from this the other week. Wanted to follow up with it because it's pretty good. This one's called Faction of Cool. Jason Miles on the keyboard and production right here in the Tiki Lounge.

hand over another track from Jason Miles from his new album, Kind of New. In very much a Miles Davis sort of mood, isn't it? This one's called Close to the Action. And that's all the time we've got for this edition of the Tiki Lounge Remix. I really hope you enjoyed what you heard, and I hope you can come back next week and hear some more. The Tiki Lounge Remix, of course, is produced in the studios of 2BBFM in Bellingen, New South Wales. That's on Gumbangir country. And it's heard on over 65 community stations all around this big old land, like the incredible one that you're listening to right now. Thanks to those stations. Thanks to the Community Radio Network, CRN, for distributing it. 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And my weekly reminder to you that if you'd like more information about anything at all that you've heard on this week's program, I do post up that full playlist each week on the program's own Facebook page. So if you just search there on Facebook for Tiki Lounge Remix, T-I-K-I, you'll find that there. And I also post up a whole slew of incredible music videos for you, Bandcamp links, other artist info. 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My name is Seth Jordan. I'm closing up the Tiki Lounge for yet another week, and I do hope you can come back and join me again next time on your own ultra-fabulous community station. Until then, adios, amigos. Cha-cha for now, leaving you with Jason Miles, Close to the Action, from the album Kind of New. See you next time.

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A big start to the breeze this week with Ali McGregor, supported by Ben Winkleman piano, Sam Anning double bass and Ben Hendry drums, and featuring special guest James Morrison playing trumpet on Hoagie Carmichael's classic piece Georgia on My Mind. Now, welcome to The Breeze, a program again coming from the studios of 4MBS Classic FM, MBS Light Digital Radio and Silver Memories Nostalgia Radio in Brisbane, right away around Australia on the Community Radio Network. And more of James Morrison, this time leading his Academy Jazz Orchestra.

James Morrison and his Academy Jazz Orchestra, an old favourite, Tenderly. Wonder how many of those young musicians are still playing jazz. Be interesting to find out. Same goes with the Adelaide Connection. Here they are with Don Burrows. Squeeze Me.

Australia's favourite vocal ensemble, doing it a cappella that time, The Idea of North, My One and Only Love. And before that, Don Burrows and his group, with members of the Adelaide Connection from Adelaide University, recorded in 1985, Squeeze Me, the Fats Waller song. And from 1961, this is a bit of a classic, with the Bill Evans Trio.

Very famous recording by Beloved's trio, Waltz for Debbie, recorded in New York in 1961. Bill Evans piano with Scott LaFaro bass and Paul Motion drums. And somebody's trying to get in for a little bit of extra. We won't let them because Art Blakey and the Jazz Messengers are here. You know, it's only a paper moon.

Ross Blakey and the Jazz Messengers drifting off into the distance with the music by Harold Arlen. It's Only a Paper Moon. Not a bad sort of a lineup with the Jazz Messengers. They vary from recording to recording. Lee Morgan trumpet, Wayne Shorter tenor sax, Bobby Timmons piano, Jimmy Merritt bass, and Art Blakey the leader playing drums. Recorded in 1960, and recorded a year earlier is the Dave Brubeck Quartet.

the Dave Brubeck Quartet from Time Out in 1959, Blue Rondo a la Turk. Just wonderful stuff. Love it. The year I started high school, actually, and I was well and truly into the Dave Brubeck Quartet even then. Going back a few years prior to that, to 1956, is Milt Jackson with Kenny Clarke playing drums, Lucky Thompson tenor sax, and Wendell Marshall bass. Fred's Mood, written by Kenny Clarke and Milt Jackson. A little bit of research I've done has thrown up the fact that nobody really knows who Fred was. It wasn't based on anybody in particular. Milt Jackson just thought, we'll call it Fred's Mood and be done with it.

Mel Jackson and Friends and Fred's Mood. As we said, we don't know who Fred is, was, or whatever. Doesn't matter. You're listening to The Breeze on the Community Radio Network.

Miss Jones and the Big Band, and from the 1990 TV series Come In Spinner, an old favourite, Body and Soul. And Miss Jones featured throughout the series, I think in four parts. He didn't have a speaking part, and he was just listed on the credits as the singer, Vince Jones, which made him very, very happy indeed. Here's a song written by Vince Jones, both music and lyrics. It's called Blue, and this is Katie Noonan.

And a song by Katie Noon, Blue, with Zach Harron, her husband playing tenor sax, Sam Kievers piano, Phil Stack bass, and Evan Minnell drums, recorded in 2020. Well, thanks for your company on the breeze this week. Hope we can get together again very, very soon, somewhere around Australia, on the Community Radio Network. Enjoy the week ahead. I'm John Deegan. Ciao for now.

Great to have you company. Welcome to Chimes. I'm Paul Gough, bringing you the best in jangling pop. A lot of different music on today's show. I love rattling the cage, turning it up, and giving you a wide variety of sounds. So it's not all twee pop of the mid-80s. We've got a band who possibly would have fitted in with the C86 Brigade. They're called Bramwell, and I'm absolutely in love with them. Another song of theirs, I played a brand new single a couple of weeks ago, and I got a great response from it. So we'll hear a track from them. I feel terrible because I've been finding messages left, right and centre in my spam folder, and Alastair Leonard reached out to me. He's a Western Australian artist. Said, look, I've got a song I think will fit with Chimes, and it absolutely does. So we'll hear from Alastair coming up on the program. We'll go down power pop territory with Magneto. We'll hear some wonderful pre-Flying Nun post-punk from a group called Playthings that I kind of fell over during the week, which is an absolute winner. And a group who came out of the ashes of Young Marble Giants, The Gist, towards the end of the show. But let's start off with a group who are defying the odds in that they have rechanneled the sounds of the baggy Manchester era. Yes, I kid you not. As they say, pop will eat itself, everything old is new again. They're called Diary, but this time they're from the United States. And this group out of Brooklyn have really narrowed down that classic sound in that melding of indie and dance. So you can hear the essence of Stone Roses in this cracking new single from them. It's called Keep Coming Up, and it's from their debut album, Spiral Bound, that comes out September 4th. See if you like this, and you're free to dance around the kitchen or wherever. This is Diary.

A double dance off there. You could have been in your car. Just careful where you drive. From 1991 on the legendary Factory imprint, that's the Wendy's and Pulling My Fingers Off. Produced by the wonderful Ian Brody, of course, a.k.a. Mr. Lightning Seeds. That is just a classic slice of the jangle meets the dance. The Wendy's did it oh so well. Prior to that, a group that would have been inspired by all of those sounds and are bringing it back to life with a really great little number from Diary, Keep Coming Up. And we'll keep you up to date with what they're doing as their album drops in September. This is Chimes, heard right around the country thanks to the Community Radio Network and on the mighty 2SER. And if you shared your love for 2SER on our We Love 2SER website, thank you so much, because it's had such a great impact, and it's great to know that 2SER will keep on with great music and stories and ideas for our community. Let's now look at a group that we've played on the program before, husband and wife duo Carl and Kat Mann, and they in April released the follow-up to their excellent album from last year, Ticking Haze. They're called Shapes Like People, and their new one is called Under the Rainbow. There is absolutely, look, 12 tracks on this album, and you can't go wrong because they're all really fantastic, jangly, layered harmonies. This, for me, is the classic sound that I first tried to bring you here on Chimes. Isn't it nice to know there are still groups making great music like this today? From their excellent album, this is called First Version of You.

The Leisure Group, based in Cardiff, but originally formed in Torquay, and I am in love with them. Their single that came out a couple of weeks ago, Standing on Stones, is probably going to be one of my favourite tracks of 2026, and I had quite a few people interacting saying, wow, who is that? And wow indeed, because they have a strong garage pop feeling. Little hints towards even sort of modish pop as well at times. That's a track of theirs called Problems, and that's on their own Bandcamp page, whereas Standing on Stones appears on the label that's releasing their music, Gob Nation. But investigate Bramwell, because as you can tell, they've got just that excellent quality to their music. Something slightly melancholic, and I love the guitar sound, particularly Bramwell. The track Problems and Shapes Like People back. The whole album's brilliant. I really recommend it to you. Go check it out. The album is called Under the Rainbow, and I played for you the track First Version of You. You're tuned to Chimes, and we love bringing you music from around the planet, but also music close to home. Now, I had a wonderful email sent to me, but as I said, a lot of my emails lately have been going into the wrong folder. That is the sort of spam or goodbye folder. But Alistair Leonard reached out and said, look, I've got a new single. I think this was back in March. Now, this is just terrible. Time flies too. But I guess good music exists in any timeline. So Alistair, apologies. And it's good to know that I'm bringing you a track from his album, which has already come out. It's called A Cufflink Wearing Guy, and you'll be able to find that on Bandcamp. Very much influenced by 90s guitar pop, and this single that he sent me is brilliant. Of course, I'll have to explore the album as well now. This one is called Sunflowers by Western Australian artist Alistair Leonard.

Now, some people are just incredibly prolific. And that particular chap, Caleb Carr, is one of them. He's had so many different projects of music. And I've sort of lost track of them. But over the last, let's say, 6-7 years, as I said, a chap who really loves jangly pop and has put out a lot of great music. He's based in Clare in South Australia. So this is a guy that's in a rural regional area. And I don't know what chances he has to play music, but I've not heard of him doing many gigs in Adelaide. But of course, the way he changes his name as far as recording artist goes, he could be popping up under any nom de plume. But that one from Tree Changers, Let's Try Another Idea. We'll go to Tree Changers Bandcamp site and you'll find, as I said, a lot of music. Great sound though. From Alastair Leonard, prior to that from WA, a track, Sunflowers, from his latest album that's come out, A Cuff Link Wearing Guy. This is Chimes. Now, we'll go down the power pop path. We're going to start sort of shifting gears now a little. This is one I sort of was going through some of my CDs the other day and found a great compilation, Lost Weekend, A Celebration of Australian Independent Power Pop, Volume 2. I think it came out in 2003. And this song fell on and absolutely thought it was a ripper. Magneto. There's a couple of Magnetos around, but this particular one features former members of the group Pretty Mess in John Baxter and Paul Inglis. And this track is just classic indie rock. Nothing more can be said, really. Still sounds good today. This from Magneto is Leaving Look.

from Toronto. There is a group, the brand new album. They're called the Get-Alongs, and the album is Second to None. And it comes with the attached label of Recommended, if you like, the Lemonheads, the Replacements, Lemon Twigs, all bands we love on Chimes. From that album, the track Sound, and a diverse collection of songs on the album that embrace 60s garage, power pop, and that's why it fitted well with Magneto, 80s rock, and some of the grungier sounds of the 90s. So they're certainly shuffling the card deck of genres and sounds. And Sound is the name of the track from the Get-Alongs that I played for you. Magneto before that, with a classic little timestamp of 2003 on it, Leaving Look, and a song that I thought would be good to revive here on Chimes. That's what we do. We bring you the old and bring you the new. And this little program heard right around the country thanks to the Community Radio Network, and also a huge thanks to where it's first played and aired on the mighty 2SER in Sydney. Playthings are a post-punk band that I missed at the time. And I was listening to a compilation from a friend, and this track came on called Sit Down, Stand Up. And I went, what's this? It sounded like something long lost out of the early 80s out of London. Well, indeed, it's out of Christchurch, and features in the band two artists that you'll be familiar with. Jay Clarkson, who was a part of the Expendables, early release on the Flying Nun label, and has had a stellar solo career as well. And Paul Keane of The Bats. Now, he joined as their sound engineer and manager in 1981 and recorded their first EP for them. In fact, I think it was their only EP. Even joins in on playing bass on a couple of the tracks and guitar. But on this particular track, I'm going to play Jay Clarkson, who's a wonderful vocalist and sings most of the tracks on the album. She steps back for the vocalist guitarist Janine Saundercock on this particular track, the opening one, and it's a ripper from the Playthings EP, which is now available on Bandcamp. This one's called Sit Down, Stand Up. Okay.

two short, sharp post-punky tracks, which I love. The sounds of Omni there, and a single that they released on the Sub Pop label back in 2019. A duo out of Atlanta, and they have that crisp angularity to their music, which is just fantastic. The track Delicacy from Omni. And if you go to the Omni Bandcamp page, you'll find a whole bunch of great tracks that I recommend to you, including singles and albums. Before that, Playthings. And I guess where Omni has more of the slide rule, sort of math style post-punk that, as I said, is very clean and crisp. Something a little dirtier, a little grittier, a little more lo-fi, and a very shouty from Playthings. Sit Down, Stand Up. Bit of beauty. I'm so glad I discovered that, and even more excited that it's a long lost treasure out of New Zealand. Well, as we get towards the end of the program, this is a song I just love. I have the original single, hadn't heard it in ages, but it popped up on my shuffle playlist. It's the music of Stuart Moxham in solo guise post his group, the Young Marble Giants, who were just brilliant. And the vocalist Alison Statton went her way. And Stuart released this album, but some of the early singles featured his brother Phil Moxham on bass. So it's like the core, or the musical core, of Young Marble Giants continued on. And so it has very much that kind of feel to it when you listen to This Is Love, which is just a brilliant single from 1980. Enjoy this, The Gist.

There's a wonderful reissue on Numero Group from Maka and Bedhead teaming up. It's called Maka Loved Bedhead, Bedhead Loved Maka. Maka were a group that played around with exotic instrumentation. Bedhead were a slowcore, beautiful pop group. And from a one-off collaboration they did, I played for you the track Hey Goodbye, which is magic. Look it up. It's now available on their Bandcamp site. And you can also find the earlier Bedhead releases, which I highly recommend as well. Before that, we heard The Gist, This Is Love. And this has been Chimes. I'm Paul Gough. I hope you enjoyed the show today. Reach out if you'd like to say good day. Chimes at 2ser.com. It's been great sharing all this wonderful music with you. And I look forward to doing it again next week. Big thanks to the Community Radio Network for distributing this right around the country. Have a great and safe week.

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2: Good morning, I'm Alyssa Delfs. A blaze in inner Melbourne has left 10 businesses up in flames this morning. Firefighters were called to Victoria Street in Richmond just after 4 a.m. More than 80 are on the scene, with more crews called in to assist in managing the fire that's engulfed one building and 10 businesses inside. No one was inside at the time. Victoria Street remains closed to all traffic, including trams, as a crime scene is established and investigations get underway. Australians will come together to celebrate NAIDOC Week this week with this year's theme, 50 Years of Deadly. Locals and visitors at Victoria's Barwon Coast will take part in a special sunrise celebration to mark the occasion. Co-CEO of the Wadawurrung Traditional Owners Aboriginal Corporation, Sarah Eccles, spoke to National Radio News about how NAIDOC Week will be celebrated in her community.
3: Nice and early for sunrise, for a 7:30 start, to provide a welcome to country, smoking, Dij performance, and just to have an opportunity for community to come together on Wadawurrung country or Wadawurrung Jars and to celebrate and reflect during NAIDOC Week.
2: Efforts are underway to address a significant gap in hearing health for Aboriginal and Torres Strait Islander children living in remote parts of the country. New data has revealed one in two First Nations children under the age of six living in remote and very remote locations are likely to have middle ear disease, double the rate of their metro counterparts. First Nations lead at Hearing Australia, Anne-Marie Banfield, is urging parents and carers to know the warning signs.
4: Early detection is imperative to then be able to put in the appropriate supports. So by having your hearing checked on a regular basis allows us to be able to support parents, caregivers, educators, aunts, uncles really early on to be able to support our young ones to have a brighter future.
2: A young Melbourne footballer is receiving end-of-life care after suffering a head injury during a football match over the weekend. Nathan Fitzgerald was playing Aussie rules on Saturday for Epping Football Netball Club when the tragedy unfolded. Last night, the club shared on social media that Nathan's condition has deteriorated, confirming the 27-year-old is now receiving end-of-life care. And after decades of space exploration, lots of junk has been left up in the sky. Some has come back down to Earth, though most of it burns up in the atmosphere. In Australia, though, questions are being asked after six mysterious metal balls appeared washed up on a beach in Townsville, Queensland. The BBC's Richard Hamilton has more.
5: So far, there's been no definitive explanation of what they are, but there are suggestions they may have come from space rockets. Alice Gorman is an associate professor at Flinders University in Adelaide who specialises in space archaeology.
6: Called pressure spheres, they often contain fuels under high pressure, and if they'd come back in through the atmosphere, they should be a bit scorched and charred. So it's possible that they come from a rocket that a stage that was discarded, so they've fallen in from the high atmosphere, or they could even possibly come from some kind of maritime vessel.
2: And taking a look at sport, Australia has defeated England to win the ICC Women's T20 Cricket World Cup. 30,000 people attended Lords to watch the match. Speaking to the ABC, Australia's captain Sophie Molyneux says she's proud of her side.
7: Oh, it's hard to put into words, to be honest. It was a really special day here. There was 30,000 here at Lords, and we're able to get one over the home team in England. So we play a wonderful game today, and I'm so proud.
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0: Here's a beautiful song called Crying For Me by Toby Keith, a song that he wrote for his good mate from the University of Oklahoma, Wayman Tisdale, a top player in basketball's NBA, who sadly died of cancer, just as Toby Keith did a few years later. This is called Crying For Me.
1: Sorry you missed me. I'll get back with you as soon as I can. Thank you and God bless.

I'm not crying for you, I'm crying for me. A great song by the late, great Toby Keith to get us into our Monday morning. How was your weekend, everyone? It was cool, wasn't it? Windy too. Windy overnight. The sun's trying to come out in our beautiful orange for our Monday morning. School holidays have started. They always seem to be school holidays, don't they? But good on the kids. It's 3 degrees in Orange right now. Cloudy, the slight chance of showers today. And 10 degrees the high. The Bureau is saying the closer you get to the Blue Mountains, the more likely the chance of showers today. So if you're out there, drive carefully today. Down to about 2 degrees tonight. Then tomorrow, sunny and a high of 10 or 11. Canoundra, 4 degrees right now. Sunny, but cloudy. The cloud building this afternoon and a high of 15 or 16 today. Then tomorrow, sunny and 15 degrees. Forbes and Parks, good morning to you all. 3 degrees for you right now. Partly cloudy but dry and 16 the high. Tomorrow, sunny and a high of 14 or 15 degrees. Yeovil, you're at 5 degrees right now. Cloudy early. The cloud burning off in the afternoon though and a high of 15 degrees for you. Then tomorrow, sunny and a best of 16 degrees. Wellington, you're at 5 degrees also. Cloudy but dry today and 15 the best you'll get. Then mostly sunny and 16 degrees tomorrow. And Sydney, you're at 11 degrees today. A 90% chance of up to 5 mils of rain if you're headed down there. So take the brolly and a high of 17 for Sydney today. Then tomorrow, afternoon showers possible and 14 degrees. It's 23 past 7 on our Monday morning. 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We're different for you. We call this the Morning Muster. My name is Dodge. And I hope you have a great Monday. Thank you for joining me. I'll be here until 9 o'clock this morning when Jeff Rogers will take the chair after that. Here's James Rain, Fall of Rome. This is a punchy song.

Dire Straits, Romeo and Juliet. I think that was off the album Making Movies, which I reckon was their best one. Let's call it 25 to 8 on our Monday morning, FM 107.5, the local radio station. Good morning, this is The Morning Muster. My name is Dodge and I'll be here until 9 o'clock this morning, and thank you for joining us. And I want to thank a few people that deliberately came over to us at our Bunnings barbecue on Saturday at North Orange. There were a bunch of us cooking on Saturday. And I want to say hi to Carl, Judy, Steve from Warrandine Street, and Colleen, who came over and said hello to us. They say they're avid listeners of the station, and we really appreciate your thoughts, your comments about the station and how much you like it, and aspects you mightn't have liked. But we really appreciate the feedback. It was really, really good to meet you. Sometimes you sit in a studio and you don't know who's listening to you, and when you see people face to face, it was terrific. And you gave us some great support on Saturday. Fundraisers like that are very important to community radio. It's what helps us keep the doors open. But more than that, it was just great to put faces to our listeners. And you can always call us up. You can always write in here by email or 02-7202-9455 if you want to make a request for a song, whatever. We love the connection with you, and we really appreciated Carl and Judy and Steve and Colleen coming over to us the other day and saying hello. Here's our Monday morning. Here's Leo Sayer.

7:43 on our Monday morning. It is July 6th. I just want to give a little anniversary shout out to my beautiful bride, Genevieve. 13 years married today. Where's that gone? And if you're having a birthday today on July 6th, happy birthday from us here at the station. And I'm sure all of our listeners, and you share it with some pretty famous people. July 6th birthdays, actor and screenwriter Sylvester Stallone. How old do you reckon he is today? He's 80. Born July 6th in New York City. Another person turning 80 today, former US President, the 43rd President of the United States, George W. Bush. He was born in Connecticut. British comedian Jennifer Saunders, who made up half of that amazing duo with Joanna Lumley in Absolutely Fabulous. She's 68 today as Jennifer Saunders. She was born in Sleaford in Lincolnshire in England. Religious leader the Dalai Lama, born Tenzin Gyatso. He's 91 today, the Dalai Lama, born in China. On July 6th, of course, was exiled, or took up exile, in India. Aussie actor Geoffrey Rush is 75 today, the Academy Award winner for his role in The King's Speech. He was born in Toowoomba, in Queensland. The founder of Singapore, Sir Stamford Raffles, was born this day in 1781, born off the coast of Jamaica, actually. Former US First Lady Nancy Reagan was born this day in New York in 1921. She left us in 2016. And John Keeble, the English rock drummer with the band Spandau Ballet of true and communication fame. John Keeble is 67 today. Here is Communication.

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Something about winter skies, isn't there? Looking out of our Kite Street studios here in Orange, the sun's trying to break through the clouds. 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
1: Good morning, I'm Alyssa Delfs. The Prime Minister has arrived in Fiji to seal a landmark treaty in a bid to counter China's influence in the Pacific. Anthony Albanese landed last night ahead of the signing of the Vuvale Union Agreement with his Fijian counterpart. The Prime Minister will travel to the Solomon Islands tomorrow to progress negotiations on a new treaty. On Wednesday, the Puk Puk Treaty with Port Moresby will come into effect. The same day, Mr. Albanese is due to meet with his PNG counterpart, James Marape. The whirlwind round of diplomacy doesn't stop there. He'll then meet with India's Prime Minister in Melbourne later in the week. Today, the Royal Commission into Anti-Semitism and Social Cohesion continues. Social media giant Meta will front the inquiry today about the media's role in fueling anti-Semitism and hate speech online. Two representatives will answer questions today, including the platform's US-based Director of Content Policy, Benjamin Good, who will appear via video link. New research has found people in rural and remote areas accessing voluntary assisted dying deal with geographic isolation, cultural norms and service limitations. Charles Sturt University researchers say access to VAD can also be shaped by infrastructure and relational dynamics that define small communities. Lead author Melissa Hansen told 2MCE there are legislative bans on conversations about VAD via telehealth.
2: We're not talking about conversations, related to the medication or the process of voluntary assisted dying. We're talking about administrative conversations surrounding the issues for, for example, the patient needing to, having lived in the state for a certain amount of time, for example, having a look at forms that need to be filled in.
1: Sheep farmers could soon estimate their flock's live weight and fleece weight in real time without the need for labour-intensive handling. New technology being developed by the CSIRO will capture movements in real time as animals move naturally through paddocks and fields. It's called FlockMate, and it's the culmination of a two-year research project on behalf of Meat and Livestock Australia and Australian Wool Innovation. And overseas, a lawyer for a high-profile Palestinian doctor who's been held in Israeli detention without charge for 18 months says he's in a critical condition. Dr. Hussam Abu Safia was the director of the Kamal Adwan Hospital in northern Gaza during Israel's war with Hamas. The BBC's Rachel White has the details.
3: Dr. Hussam Abu Safia led the hospital through the 85-day siege by the Israeli military, releasing videos in which he pleaded for help. He was arrested in December 2024 and has not been charged. Israel maintains he's a member of Hamas and is being held legally as an unlawful combatant. His lawyer is reported to have visited the doctor on Thursday, saying he bore new, severe injuries that made him hard to recognise. The group Physicians for Human Rights is calling for Dr. Abu Safia's immediate transfer out of the interrogation facility where he's currently being held.
1: And taking a look at sport, Ferrari's Charles Leclerc has dominated the British Grand Prix after the safety car led the field to a checkered flag in an F1 race of late drama. George Russell finished a fortunate second for Mercedes, with fellow Brit Lewis Hamilton completing the podium for Ferrari, but under investigation for a potential yellow flag breach. Australia's Oscar Piastri missed out on making a point in 11th place. The McLaren driver's challenge effectively ended early after he was forced to make a pit stop for sustaining damage at the end of lap one.
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Ali Furtado, I'm Like a Bird at 8:14 on our Monday morning. I just had a chuckle a little while ago. Our radio station here in Kite Street, Orange, is directly opposite the Orange Public School, and right outside our front door is the pedestrian crossing to get from one side of the road to the school. Now, normally, this time of the morning, and a little earlier than that, the place is heaving with kids and parents walking across the road with their lovely British lollipop lady who stands there every morning faithfully in all conditions. Now, with the school holidays, it's crickets. There's nothing. And I had a laugh because I looked out at the pedestrian crossing and there were three pigeons. Just three pigeons walking up and down the crossing. They get to one side, they turn around and they go back again and then back again. They're enjoying the peace and quiet of the school holidays already. Speaking of birds, if you're that way inclined, you still have the opportunity to check in and give your opinion on the future of the Cook Park aviary. Orange City Council decided back in its May meeting, 19th of May meeting, to conduct a community consultation to find out what people want to do with that aviary in Cook Park. The community consultation will be reviewed at the same time as an independent report on the aviary, which will look at animal welfare, the condition of the structure, and current operational and maintenance requirements. Orange Mayor Tony Mulletto said the feedback would be included in a report to council to help guide its decision on the aviary's future. The community will be asked whether council should move the aviary and use the space for something else, remove it and turn the area into open public space, or keep it and upgrade it. The aviary was built in Cook Park in 1930. It was expanded to what it is today in 1995, and since 2022 it has been discussed by the council several times, and now they'd like to hear from those who use the park, visit the aviary, or feel like they want to have their say. Now, you've got another 3 weeks virtually, 3 weeks yesterday, Sunday 26th of July. If you want to have your say on what happens there in Cook Park, you're encouraged to do so. You can go online and it's called Your Say Orange to complete the survey. So you've got until Sunday the 26th of July. Here's Rod Stewart.

It's 5 degrees in Orange. The Bureau says it feels like minus one, headed for a dry top of 10 degrees today. Here's a beautiful song by Jackson Dean called Heavens to Betsy, a song about making amends.

You too, the sweetest thing. 8:28 on our Monday morning. Hope you had a great weekend, everyone. It is the 6th of July, and on this day in history, in 1189, Richard the Lionheart is crowned King of England following the death of King Henry II. Then this day in 1483, Richard III is crowned King of England after deposing Edward V. In 1923 this day, the Russian Empire becomes the Soviet Union or the USSR. In 1942 on this day, Anne Frank's family goes into hiding in After House in Amsterdam. In 1969, Ned Kelly starring Mick Jagger starts filming near Braidwood in New South Wales. In 1994, on this very day, the movie Forrest Gump, starring Tom Hanks, Robin Wright and Gary Sinise, is released and goes on to win the Best Picture Oscar early the following year. Life is like a box of chocolates. Isn't that a great movie? This day in 1997, Steve Waugh knocks up consecutive centuries in Australia's 268th third Test victory over England in the Ashes at Old Trafford. In 2002, Serena Williams beats sister Venus to win her first Wimbledon tennis title. Hopefully this year is the last we'll see of Serena Williams taking up a wild card she probably didn't deserve and should have gone to someone young. The following year, Martina Navratilova in 2002 is involved in the mixed doubles victory in the final to claim her 20th all-time Wimbledon title. That's on this day in history, the 6th of July.

0: fantastic, you guys.
1: That's Richie Clapton and playing at the State Theatre in Sydney. Yeah, it's an annual conference there. Concert there. And this year's is on July 25. Remember, you used to get in to see him in pubs for about $10 or $15 in the day. The ticket this year is $174 a pop, but there you go. You got to do what you got to do. It's 8:42 on our Monday morning. Hope you had a great weekend, everyone. It is 5 degrees now, just creeping out to 6 degrees. The Bureau saying it still feels like -1.5, headed for a top of 10 degrees today. But it will be dry, we're being told. Here's The Fray, How to Save a Life.

Some big moments in sport overnight. Australia, our women, winning the T20 World Cup yet again. And Brazil, sensationally out of soccer's World Cup or football's World Cup, done by Norway and Erling Haaland.

Tracy Chapman, isn't she amazing? Fast Cars at 8:52 on our Monday morning. Just want to say hello to all of our loyal sponsors out there. We really appreciate your support. Morning to Megan Price at Central West Audiology out at Bloomfield. After 40-odd years in radio, my ears have given out, or one of them has, and I wear a hearing aid, and unfortunately it gave out too, and I had to send it away to get fixed, and I went weeks without it. And I got it back on Friday. I put it in my ear, and it was just wonderful to be able to hear the birds chirping. I didn't realise that I couldn't, but I put it in, and all of a sudden around home and down the street I could hear the birds. So your hearing is so precious. So if you think that yours isn't what it used to be, why don't you just go and get checked out by the likes of Megan and her team. It's your eyesight, your hearing, everything. Your senses are so important, aren't they? Jeff Rogers in the chair from 9 o'clock this morning. It is 8:53. This is the Morning Muster. My name is Dodge. Thanks for being with me. Here's Anne Murray.

0: It's been a real lot of fun being with you this morning on the Morning Muster. This has been Dodge. Thanks for joining me. I'll be back from 7 o'clock tomorrow morning. Have a great day, everyone. Stay warm. It feels like zero out there.
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2: Good morning, I'm Melissa Delfs. Australia's peak medical body is calling on the government to mandate the Health Star rating system to support healthier food choices. Peter Hislop reports.
3: In a new submission, the Australian Medical Association has urged Food Standards Australia New Zealand to move ahead with mandating the HSR system. The AMA describes it as a significant step forward, strengthening the country's front of pack nutrition labelling and ensures people have access to clear, consistent information about the food they buy. After more than a decade of voluntary implementation, just 37% of packaged foods display a Health Star rating, far short of the government's 70% target.
2: There's a significant gap in hearing health for Aboriginal and Torres Strait Islander children living in remote parts of the country compared to their metropolitan counterparts. One in two First Nations children under the age of six living in remote and very remote locations are likely to have middle ear disease, double the rate in metro areas. First Nations lead at Hearing Australia, Anne-Marie Banfield, is urging parents and carers to organise hearing checks twice a year.
4: Every 6 months, we recommend that we get our little ones' ears checked, and the earlier we get intervention and support in for families, the better outcome for our little ones to be able to fit in, learn better, hear better. Hearing affects every aspect of our lives.
2: Overseas, thousands of firefighters across southern Europe are battling wildfires fuelled by an unseasonable 40-degree heatwave and strong winds. The BBC's Paddy Maguire reports.
5: With temperatures set to rise again in the coming days, authorities are scrambling to respond to the wildfires, which are happening in early summer rather than during its peak. In France, where forest fires are raging in the East Pyrenees, officials have banned spectators from the route of the Tour de France cycling race, whose third stage finishes in the region on Monday. In Portugal, Spain and Greece, other fires are mostly under control, but the damage is significant. The blazes have consumed almost 200 square kilometres of land.
2: And back home, a didgeridoo performance, smoking ceremony and welcome to country has featured at a NAIDOC Week sunrise celebration at Victoria's Barwon Coast. This year's NAIDOC Week theme, 50 Years of Deadly, will honour the strength, culture and leadership of Indigenous people. Event organiser Sarah Eccles told National Radio News it's a great opportunity to celebrate past generations of Indigenous people.
6: Really celebrate the 50 years of being deadly and just the strength and leadership of Aboriginal and Torres Strait Islander people, and to be able to share our culture, to celebrate that we're all part of that culture as Australians today, to provide a bit of sharing of cultural knowledge and education and just really ground us all together and connect us together.
2: And taking a look at sport now, the 48 teams that began the World Cup last month are being whittled down to a final eight in the current round of matches. France and Morocco are through already. Five-time winners Brazil were defeated by Norway this morning 2-1, and shortly Mexico will host England. Meantime, co-host US President Donald Trump thanked FIFA for suspending a red card given to a key Team USA player. It means Folarin Balogun will be able to play against Belgium tomorrow morning. And Australia has defeated England to win the ICC Women's T20 Cricket World Cup. Speaking to the ABC, Australia captain Sophie Molyneux says she's proud of her side.
7: Oh, it's hard to put into words, to be honest. It was a really special day here. There was 30,000 here at Lord's, and we were able to get one over the home team in England. So we played a wonderful game today, and I'm so proud.
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10: 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I recently moved a motion in the Australian Parliament calling on governments to bring in a support package for our businesses going broke because of the indefinite closure of the Great Western Highway, and also to commit major funding in the budget for improved road access between the Central West and Sydney. Unbelievably, when it came to a vote, no Labor or One Nation MP supported it, and hardly any Liberals or Nationals either. 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Authorised by AG Orange.
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I'm a believer in the Monkees, starting your Monday morning. And good morning, it's Jeff with you on your Live and Local show. Time is 9:09. Temperature is just a tiny bit over 6 degrees. Pretty cool outside. Feels very, very nippy indeed. The breeze is easterly, 32 k's. But the Bureau assures us, mostly sunny today. We'll see. Cold. Cold with the occasional sunshine is how I'm describing it at the moment. Here's the next song. Hope your weekend was good.

to play you a bunch of tunes from the late 60s this morning. That one was Lou Christie, and I'm going to make you mine. And before that, Baby, Now That I've Found You, The Foundations, and plenty of other great songs like that coming your way. In about half an hour from now, we'll be talking with Counsellor and Dr. Steve Peterson to find out the latest from Steve's point of view in relation to council matters. That's coming up in about 30 minutes. Time is 17 minutes past 9. Temperature, it's trying to get to 7 degrees, but it's not there yet.

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I tell myself, don't be a fool. Play the field, have a lot of fun. It's easy when you play it cool. I tell myself, don't be a chump. Who cares? Let him stay away. That's when the phone rings and I jump.

I myself again. I pick the pieces off the floor, put my heart on the shelf again. He'll never hurt me.

One of the classic Vicky cartoons, It Must Be Him, used so beautifully in the movie Moonstruck, which you may remember seeing way, way back. Olympia Dukakis, sure, Nicolas Cage, a stellar team of actors in the movie, a lot of fun as well. It is 9:32, temperature has actually snuck past 7 degrees, amazingly so. We also had amongst a bunch of tunes from the late 60s, Lulu with Boom Bang A Bang Bang, I Love You. Lots of songs to sing along with this morning. And a few more to go before we have our conversation with Steve Pearson. I think I like the Foundations one out of the ones I played you more than the others. Baby, Now That I've Found You, do you like that one? It's pretty good. There are others that are nearly as good. Surround Yourself With Sorrow, Silver Black, that's a ripper. Always like playing that one. And Lou Christie, another popular artist from the era. But all the songs are 2.5 minutes, so you can pack a bunch of tunes into the first 33 minutes of the show, and it feels like we should be through an hour, but when we're not, that's good. Here's the next one.

0: Well, that was Kenny Rogers and the first edition and Ruby, Don't Take Your Love to Town, one of his classic tunes. Well, I mentioned earlier on in the program we'd be talking with Councillor and Dr. Steve Peterson, and Steve joins me on the line. Good morning, Steve.
1: Hey, good morning, Jeff, and good morning to everyone online.
0: Thanks for joining us on our live and local show. Great to hear your voice. Now, the sports precinct has had a fair bit of coverage over the last, well, really since it began, I suppose. But most recently, there's been quite a lot of chat about the lights and, you know, which type of light council might install. And council went to the community to get some feedback on what people were most desirous of, and particularly seeing that it would appear to be a costing outside the original budget for this. And what was the outcome of the feedback from the community?
1: Yeah, so we had over 2,000 people give their opinion, both online and in person. About 75% of them would prefer the 1,400 lux light, the more expensive one that could be used to televise an NRL game. So given that, we'll discuss on Tuesday night that I would be almost certainly predicting that that's what we will go with, given we decided to do the community consultation, and yeah, we will get that underway.
0: Very good. And in relation to the comments that people made to council, whether it be directly or online or any other way that might have been done, you say 75% of community support the more powerful lighting to suit, in one particular instance, television coverage, which is a pretty important consideration for the future. But were there any, you know, serious no people in the 2,000 odd people? Did anyone really, like, object to it vehemently?
1: Yeah, so the comments overall, if people voted yes, the overall theme was something along the lines of, you know, doing it as good as you can the first time.
0: Yep.
1: And having that facility, and about making this facility as good as it possibly can be. Those that voted no, the comments mostly were around that the money could be better spent elsewhere, and you're probably not going to get a humongous return for the investment. But plenty of other people just voted either yes or no and didn't leave a comment, and that was optional.
0: Mm. Yeah, fair enough. Well, it's always important to hear what the community has to say in relation to, well, anything for that matter, but in this case, you directly sought the public's opinion and now you have it, sir.
1: Yeah, that's it. I mean, I've been on record saying that I probably was inclined to vote no for the financial comments that we've mentioned earlier, but we have got this back. I'm here to represent Orange, not so much my own opinion. So if there's a convincing, you know, proportion of the population that wants this to occur, then all right, we'll try to make it work.
0: Okay, very good. Now, the planetarium is another important part of a new development for the local government area and for the wider community, for that matter. And there was a little bit of coverage in the local media over the last 2 weeks about who might operate the planetarium once it's completed. There was an initial party that were wanting to put their hand up to operate the planetarium, but they've since elected not to proceed with any role in the planetarium when it is completed. So what will be the latest with regard to how it's managed and who's going to operate,
1: yeah,
0: do you see?
1: In the Tuesday night business papers, we have a business case for the planetarium, which it looks like council will operate, will employ people, set prices, try to get some, I guess, a decent attendance for the planetarium that will cover the cost. They think that they can make it run close to cost neutral, which, I guess is definitely the hope. We don't need to make a profit on things, but certainly don't need to make a loss either. It looks like it would cost about $500,000 a year to run, so we need to get that back. But I suppose the alternative, if there isn't any private group doing it, is just planetarium gets built and they're not used. So we couldn't really tolerate that either. We'll go underway. I hope we make it something that is of enough interest to people that they come down and appreciate it.
0: Absolutely. Well, there are plenty of clear nights when the skies would be fantastic. And I know.
1: Yeah, so it's actually an enclosed kind of dome. So one of those things that will be good anywhere, anytime. And then there'll be basically various audiovisual projections over a 360 degrees, but definitely 180 degree dome sky. But could be made to be quite a show. Mm. So let's see how that goes.
0: Indeed. Last week, I think it was, one morning early, I was outside and looked up into the skies. It was a beautiful, clear, early morning. And I don't know how many satellites went over, low-level ones, but a lot. And then I thought, well, I don't know how many there are up in the skies above us. There are many. A lot of them to do with the internet and one well-known person's business, but there are other ones up there. But goodness, it'll be interesting.
1: The night sky of today is probably very different. The night sky of even 50 years ago.
0: Oh, yeah, absolutely. There's thousands of these satellites up there, so it's not just one or two or hundreds. And there's plenty of junk up there as well. So, but anyway, aside from that, the planetarium itself will be wonderful once it's going. I wanted to ask you about the regional conservatorium, because that must be getting fairly close to some sort of official opening.
1: Yes, certainly hope so.
0: Yeah.
1: We've been told that September is the goal. In fact, I've got a question asked about it this week, given that we're getting close. Surely we need some sort of suitably artsy opening performance or something to baptise this building. We'll see what they say, but yes, it is ticking along, and I'll be very happy when it's finally done, doors open, and then it's just a sporting precinct that we have on the books. It's a big potentially expensive project that we need to land.
0: Steve, with regard to the conservatorium, we do occasionally catch up with David Shaw and Pam Ryan, and I think they have some considerable plans in place for the opening and the opening season as such. So I'm sure there'll be plenty of beautiful performances and some great experiences to be had once it's open.
1: Yeah, I would think so. I certainly believe the group that will operate conservatorium are quite excited about it. I understand it really is an order of magnitude building better than their previous. So for people who, that's important too, I really hope they're desperate to try it out.
0: I'm sure it's going to be fantastic. I'm looking forward to it opening. Now, did you want to make some comments in relation to the Scouts? And I know you've been a leader in Scouts over the years.
1: Yeah, look, there isn't really anything particularly controversial, but the second Orange Scout group uses a building in Summer Street. We need to basically refresh the development application and permission them to use that building when there's a conflict of interest, so if there's some kind of link that councillors have to what's on the agenda, they're expected to declare that and then usually not votes leave the room, and that's what I'll be doing. I just put it in my notes that I sent to everybody, because that's how I prepare for the meeting. But yes, I can't see this one being particularly controversial. I'm sure it'll be waived through, but just to avoid even the illusion of some sort of conflict of interest. So I'll leave it.
0: Yep, no, fair enough too. Now, most recently, I recall that one of the airline operators announced that they would cease some of the services that they were had previously provided to Orange, because there was some concern about flight cancellations or flights not being able to land, also flights turned around, that type of thing. But when it was investigated a little further, the numbers were quite low.
1: Yeah, that's what they told us. They told us about 20 flights a year cancelled. That's about 1%. Gee, that seems more than I would have predicted. We do get airline data every month showing the number of passengers, so I think I'll ask the number of cancelled flights, all the flights are delayed ridiculously, you know, more than a couple of hours. It would be good to have that kind of data to guide further decision making about that. But, you know, I guess it's good news to hear. I've often had some nervous times on a flight on a winter morning, but it's not as bad as I recall, then great.
0: So with numbers being rising every year in terms of arrivals at the Orange Airport, and with a greater number of services provided, it must be a peculiar set of circumstances that you get one of the main operators alert you to a degree of their services no longer being provided on the basis of a maybe in relation to the weather. And for, say, 3 months, the services will be suspended and then resumed when the airline operator has decided the weather is more convenient for them. It doesn't give give you a lot of security.
1: Airlines are obviously a business, and they're a business with pretty fine margins. Airlines often seem to have, you know, various challenges that they're dealing with, and sometimes don't deal with them very well. So I guess we'll have to see what services are offered, but I can't see them turning down an opportunity to make a profit if they can. If they can't, well, yes, I can see why they wouldn't run unprofitable routes. I think, though, probably an even more interesting point when you were saying about airline numbers and passenger numbers going up every year, that's quite true. Very soon, Orange is going to hit a bit of a limit where we have to do things like having security screening, that will obviously be a substantial extra cost, and one of those costs that Orange Council doesn't want to pay, and I'm sure state and federal governments don't really want to pay it either. So there'll be no doubt a fair bit of negotiation and discussion about how Orange basically upgrades its airport to accommodate better security and screening and other things that a more major airport needs to have.
0: Yeah, I mean, it's commonplace around the world, and it is an oddity in one way that it isn't currently the way the airport operates. I know that you do need funding to make it happen, but if the government requires security at the level we expect, say, at Sydney or any of the other major airports in Australia, they need to find a way of doing it so that, one, we've got it, and two, someone can meet the budget, whatever the budget is.
1: Mm. We noted with some sadness there was a security episode, I believe, last year, where a teenager at Avalon Airport cut a hole in the fence and, you know, attempted to board an aircraft with a firearm.
0: Yep.
1: It's one of those things that to prevent against pretty isolated incidents like that, going to require a great deal of money and funding that ultimately will be borne by the consumer in some way, but what Orange can do to partner with other levels of government, we must.
0: Fair enough. Well, Steve, we're coming up to the 10 o'clock news and sponsor break. Is there anything else you'd like to add this morning?
1: No, not particularly, but thanks for your interest in council. It's definitely interesting, never boring. And I hope you have everyone a good week.
0: Yep, and the meeting's tomorrow night. And are you still doing the early starts?
1: Doing the early...
0: The early starts for the council meetings, is that still happening?
1: So council meetings start at 6 o'clock, that suits me personally quite well. Other councillors, yes, so I'm afraid. There's some contention, but at the moment, when we've had a vote, the majority of councillors have been happy with the 6 o'clock start, and that seems to be working pretty well in my opinion anyway, although some would disagree.
0: Very good to hear. Well, we look forward to the results of the meeting this week and catching up with you next Monday, Steve.
1: Definitely. Thanks very much.
0: Well, thanks for joining us on the Live and Local show. And we'll say bye for now.